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0: Longer by Dan Fogelberg.
1: So this story has a twist. A man, an Italian national, was in Singapore, and his career basically is to sell fake Rolexes, to sell them for, you know, what you would buy a real Rolex for. But the kicker is that the fake Rolex that he was trying to sell and he was arrested for was actually a real Rolex worth $75,000. Now, he still thought it was fake when he made the whole exchange. And apparently in Singapore, trying to commit a crime, even though it wasn't technically a crime, is still a crime. But he did plead guilty to other charges, attempted to cheat using a doctored passport, and now he's serving 7 months in jail in Singapore.

0: my girl, and make me act so funny, make me spend my money, make me feel real loose, like a long-necked goose, or like a girl. Oh, baby, that's the one I like.
1: What's that, honey?
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1: But, baby, I ain't got no money, honey.

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2: This week it's part 8 of the Imperial Rhythm and Blues record story. We'll feature the first half of 1956 and some stellar records from Fats Domino, Smiley Lewis, Dave Bartholomew, The Jewels, The Barons, and so many more. 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
3: I'm Jennifer Kuiper. Virginia voters recently approved new congressional maps, but the state Supreme Court has struck them down, giving Republicans an edge in a fight over voting lines. CBS's Ed O'Keefe says it's one of several redistricting efforts.
4: The Virginia decision comes as protests broke out in Louisiana as legislators debated a new map that drops one of the state's two majority black districts. And it comes a day after chaos erupted in Tennessee as Republicans voted to eliminate the state's only Democratic House seat. In Alabama, the Republican governor there signed a bill changing that state's map, but only if the Supreme Court grants permission.
3: Residents of Spain's Canary Islands raise concerns about the ship at the center of the deadly hantavirus outbreak, as it's expected to anchor offshore early Sunday morning. The U.S. government is sending an evacuation flight for 17 Americans on the ship. They'll be taken to the University of Nebraska Medical Center, which has a special biocontainment unit. CBS's Ramy Innocencio also reports.
5: More than 30 passengers from at least 12 countries, including the U.S., left the ship without contact tracing during one of its first port stops.
6: A lot of great people are studying it. It should be fine. We hope.
5: On Friday, health officials in New Jersey reported two residents were potentially exposed to one of the infected guests during air travel abroad, but are not reporting symptoms.
3: The Pentagon has started releasing new UFO files, unveiling dozens of photos, videos, and documents. CBS's Carter Evans.
7: These images have been hidden from the public for years, until today when the Pentagon declassified dozens of videos showing unidentified objects tracked by the U.S. military. This one from 2013 looks like a giant eight-pointed star seemingly floating in the air with no explanation.
3: President Trump ordered the documents to be made public. In a new interview, President Trump says the conflict with Iran is not over yet, but the U.S. has won militarily. This after the U.S. fires on two more Iran-flagged oil tankers to stop them from docking at an Iranian port in violation of the U.S. blockade. As CBS's Weijia Zhang at the White House reports,
8: the fight lasted for hours, but the president insisted a ceasefire is in place as peace talks continue. Although Iran's foreign minister posted on social media, every time a diplomatic solution is on the table, the U.S. opts for a reckless military adventure, adding Iranians never bow to pressure.
3: President Trump says at his request, a three-day ceasefire is about to go into effect tomorrow between Russia and Ukraine.
6: I'd love to see that war end. I've settled eight wars and actually nine, and now it looks like we could have 10, but I would love to make that the 10th.
3: This is CBS News.
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10: With your weather flash, I'm Bill Banks, UCtoday.org. 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Tonight, rain showers likely with a low around 44. Cloudy skies will continue as the evening progresses. Saturday brings mostly cloudy conditions with a high near 66 and showers and thunderstorms likely throughout the day. Later Saturday night, more showers and thunderstorms are anticipated with a low around 44. Currently, it's 51 and overcast. For UCtoday.org, I'm Bill Beck.
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Well, if you talk about New York City in the 70s and 80s, it was not a great place to be. It got a little bit better after this particular court hearing. We'll tell you more about it coming up in just a few more songs. We've got more of the Terry Dean program yet to come.

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0: let's find out what happened on this day back in 1886. Dr. John Pemberton came up with a secret formula for Coca-Cola. Now, it was just regular water at first, and then a drugstore guy put some carbonated water, and then we've got Coca-Cola as we know it today, except it's got, you know, less cocaine in it. It was 1951. Men's Dacron polyester suits were introduced for the very first time. The last album from the Beatles, Let It Be, was released in the UK on this day in 1970. 1976, the theme song to Welcome Back Kotter was the number one song in America. The former Love and Spoonful member John Sebastian was the singer on that. 1978, David Berkowitz, better known as the son of Sam, pled guilty to 6 murder charges and the .44 caliber shootings that had terrified New York through, what, 76, 77, and 78? And it was 1984. Joni and Chachi got married on Happy Days and went off into a terrible spin-off show.
1: The Bear Lake Volunteer Fire Department is hosting its first tractor pull of the season on Sunday, May 17, 2026, starting at 8 a.m. at 315 Center Street in Bear Lake, Pennsylvania. Weigh-ins for competitors begin at 8 a.m. with the tractor pull events following as the day progresses. In addition to the competition, a chicken barbecue and other food options will be available throughout the event. Organizers say the goal is a straightforward one: a full day of local competition, food, and community gathering to kick off the season. The event is open to the public. All are welcome to attend.
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working evenings and late nights? 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I'm bringing back the songs you love to remember. I'm Big Al Knight, and you're listening to Sunny 105.7 in Canada Lake.

Well, this ought to get you up and moving, if that's what you want to do in the middle of the night. 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
4: I'm Michael Toscano. The U.S. is organizing an evacuation flight for Americans on that hantavirus-struck cruise ship that sailed to Tenerife in the Canary Islands off Spain. Correspondent Remy Innocenzio reports.
5: The 17 American passengers will be first to be evacuated from the ship, flown here to Nebraska's National Quarantine Unit for quarantine and observation. The total incubation time for hantavirus is 8 weeks.
6: And we have to remember that hantavirus is very different from COVID and much harder to transmit. I asked one WHO official if this could ever become a pandemic-level threat, and she simply told me it is not.
4: President Trump says he's expecting Iran to respond to his latest proposal for peace talks tonight. CBS's Weijia Jiang has more from the White House.
7: Thank you very much.
8: Hosting an event in the Rose Garden, President Trump made no mention of the war in Iran as the administration waits to hear from the regime on the latest proposal to start negotiating a peace deal.
9: We're expecting a response from them today at some point. Their system is still highly fractured and a bit dysfunctional as well, so that may be serving as an impediment. I hope it's a serious offer. I really do.
4: The Department of Defense has begun releasing previously classified documents related to unidentified aerial phenomena, which used to be called UFOs. Retired Navy fighter pilot Alex Dietrich, who says she had her own sighting, warns people don't jump to conclusions.
10: I think that transparency is the right instinct here, and I'm genuinely glad that this material is out in the public domain. What I would do is caution any impulse to treat today as an answer. So it's the beginning of a process.
4: Virginia State Supreme Court has knocked down new congressional maps favoring Democrats that were approved by voters. CBS News political director Finn Gomez on what may come next.
11: Virginia's Attorney General has precedent to challenge a state Supreme Court ruling and take it to the U.S. Supreme Court. If they go that route, the Attorney General of Virginia put out a statement saying he was exploring different legal pathways.
4: The new maps were designed to add 4 Democratic seats in the U.S. House. Researchers led by City University of New York strapped smartwatches on people to monitor their health as they were exposed to different air pollutants and extreme heat in a typical day. Study co-author Melissa Blum tells us what they found.
12: When there was higher levels of heat exposure or nitrogen dioxide exposure, there was a signal that the participants in our study were less able to physiologically recover from stress. So that makes us think that these exposures may be harmful and reducing our ability to recover from stress.
4: This is CBS News.
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15: With your weather flash, I'm Bill Banks, UCToday.org. 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Tonight, rain showers likely with a low around 44. Cloudy skies create a wet evening ahead. Saturday brings mostly cloudy conditions with a high near 66 and showers and thunderstorms likely throughout the day. Heavy rainfall may occur at times. Currently, it's 50 and overcast. For UCToday.org, I'm Bill Banks with your weather flash.
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never know what you'll hear when you tune in to Vintage Victrola with High Daily, Monday through Saturday from 10 to 12, here on Sunny 105.7, Canada's Greatest Hits.

0: two-day community blood drive honoring fallen officer Jay Rougeau will be held in Cory during National Police Week. 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

coming at you from the Big Al Night Bunker of Boogie. It's the Overnight Show here on Sunny 105.7. Here's another great song.

Hey, don't go touching that dial. Big Al's here to make you smile for a while. You're on Sunny 105.7, Canada's greatest hits. And from Cleveland, Ohio, here's the Outsiders.

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2: I'm Michael Toscano. The MV Hondius, the cruise ship at the center of worldwide concern over potential spread of the rare hantavirus, is expected to reach the coast of Tenerife in the Canary Islands off Spain early Sunday local time. Correspondent Remy Innocenzio is already there and says the stricken vessel won't get a warm welcome.
3: Tonight, on this Spanish-controlled island chain of the Canary Islands, some fear that history is repeating.
4: I think this is a second pandemic.
3: And that no one here can stop what's coming. The hantavirus hit MV Hondius sailing straight toward their home.
5: As the Hondius sails nearer and nearer, protests are popping up across the island. Residents here say they do not want any of those passengers on their land.
2: The U.S. is sending a special CDC plane to bring home 17 Americans from that cruise ship. Virginia State Supreme Court dealt a blow to Democrats today by striking down the new voter-approved congressional maps designed to add four Democratic seats in the U.S. House of Representatives. CBS News legal reporter Katrina Kaufman is following that.
6: There is still a question of what the next step could be here. Because this is all about state law, it's unclear if there's actually a federal question that could be brought up to the U.S. Supreme Court. So Democrats are certainly going to be scrutinizing this and seeing if there are any other options to try.
2: As President Trump waits for a response tonight from Iran for the latest U.S. diplomatic overture, the U.S. military is active in the Strait of Hormuz.
7: Friday, the U.S. Navy disabled two more Iranian tankers that the military says was trying to run its blockade. CENTCOM says an F-18 fired into the smokestacks of the ships, disabling them and keeping them from entering Iran. More than 50 ships have been stopped from entering or leaving Iran as a part of the blockade. Olivia Rinaldi, CBS News, the White House.
2: It is bad enough a gallon of regular gas costs you $4.39 in Colorado, according to AAA. Having to replace your gas tank is adding insult to injury.
8: Joanne Taylor of Englewood just wanted to drive to the grocery store.
9: I walk around my truck and I see a pile of fluid basically underneath the truck, and I was like, smells like gas.
8: Thieves had drilled two holes in her gas tank and stole all 22 gallons inside. Local mechanic Jason Colson says it's happened to other SUV owners.
10: SUVs with higher ground clearance, so that obviously this person can get the drill underneath the car.
8: Victims have to replace their gas tanks.
9: Cost me almost $2,000. I just picked it up yesterday.
8: Michael Wallace, CBS News.
2: This is CBS News.
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13: With your weather flash, I'm Bill Banks, uctoday.org. 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Tonight, rain showers likely with a low around 44. Cloudy skies will accompany the precipitation. Looking ahead to Saturday, mostly cloudy with a high near 66, and showers and thunderstorms likely throughout the day. Later Saturday night, showers and thunderstorms are anticipated with a low around 44. Currently, it's 49 and overcast. For uctoday.org, I'm Bill Banks with your weather flash.
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This next song was written and recorded when she was only 14 years old. That's quite a feat back then. An excellent guitarist, an excellent vocalist. Here's Janice Ian on Sunny 105.7.

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9: 30 days in the hole.
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pal Big Al was in a bunch of bands when he was a wee lad. 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
2: I'm Michael Toscano. The Defense Department has begun releasing its formally classified documents regarding unexplained aerial phenomena, those unidentified flying objects. Correspondent Carter Evans has taken a look.
3: The cache of more than 160 files follows President Trump's earlier directive for transparency after decades of apparent sightings have fueled a wide range of conspiracy theories, from government cover-ups to aliens.
4: Do you believe alien life exists and has visited our planet?
5: I believe that the evidence suggests that there's something more to be looked at and shouldn't be ignored.
2: That was Stanford professor Gary Nolan, who has helped the government analyze UFO material. When the cruise ship carrying passengers who may have been exposed to hantavirus in the deadly onboard outbreak reaches the Canary Islands off Spain Sunday, 17 Americans will be taken by special plane back to the U.S. They'll go to the Nebraska Quarantine Unit, where Dr. Michael Wadman is medical director.
6: The quarantine unit enjoys an outstanding facility that's designed to limit spread of the pathogen that we're monitoring for. All of these passengers will be monitored for symptoms. They're all well at this time and will be coming to us for monitoring.
2: Schools and universities across the country are recovering from a cyber attack that knocked down Canvas. The online platform manages exams, course notes, lecture videos, and grades. Steve Cobb is a cybersecurity expert.
7: Attackers are going to victimize these systems because there's so much data possible. And right, what they're looking to do is beat their ROI, their mission, which is to financially harm people to get some kind of money or payment out of it.
2: U.S. military forces fired on two Iran-flagged oil tankers to stop them from docking at an Iranian port today. We have more from CBS's Weijia Jiang at the White House.
8: The fight lasted for hours, but the president insisted a ceasefire is in place as peace talks continue. Although Iran's foreign minister posted on social media, every time a diplomatic solution is on the table, the U.S. opts for a reckless military adventure, adding, Iranians never bow to pressure.
2: In San Luis Obispo, California, investigators this week searched the home of the mother of Paul Flores, who was convicted in 2022 for murdering Cal Poly freshman Kristen Stewart 30 years ago. Sheriff Ian Parkinson says they're still searching for her body.
9: This case was very challenging from the very beginning because the suspect, Paul Flores, had moved out of the dorm. The dorm room had been cleaned, so you're missing physical evidence, and you don't recreate that.
2: The sheriff vows to continue the search for the body. This is CBS News.
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11: This 250-60 is brought to you courtesy of Tonard Manufacturing in Cory. The Declaration of Independence was signed 250 years ago, but the revolution started on April 19th, the year before. The British general in Boston secretly ordered 750 men to Concord to destroy weapons. The secret was out. The lamps were hung in the Old North Church, and Minutemen were ready and waiting. The shot heard round the world was fired 251 years ago. Tonard Manufacturing in Cory is proud to support this look back at America's beginnings.
12: 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Tonight, rain showers likely with a low around 44. Cloudy skies will accompany the rain. Saturday brings mostly cloudy skies and a high near 66, with showers and thunderstorms likely throughout the day. Later Saturday night, more showers and thunderstorms are anticipated, with a low around 44. Currently, it's 48 and overcast. For UCToday.org, I'm Bill Banks.

you a story every man ought to know. If you want a little loving, you gotta start real slow. She's gonna love you tonight now, if you just treat her right now. 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

Whoa! I'm Big Al Knight, the Round Mound of Sound, and you're listening to Sunny 105.7 all through the wee hours of the morning. Time to shake your body and get down.

0: A Celebration of Life for Kevin Orr will be held Saturday, May 9th from noon till 5 p.m. at the Mill Village Volunteer Fire Department. 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

Uno, dos, one, two, tres, cuatro.

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1: The Grateful Dead's long, strange trip continues on Sunny 105.7. The Grateful Dead sound man Owsley Stanley and a member of the Grateful Dead recorded a classical piece in March of 1974. 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
2: I'm Michael Toscano. The Virginia Supreme Court struck down a voter-approved Democratic congressional map as the nationwide redistricting battle rages on. Correspondent Ed O'Keefe gets us up to date.
3: The Virginia decision comes as protests broke out in Louisiana as legislators debated a new map that drops one of the state's two majority black districts. And it comes a day after chaos erupted in Tennessee as Republicans voted to eliminate the state's only Democratic House seat. In Alabama, the Republican governor there signed a bill changing that state's map, but only if the Supreme Court grants permission.
2: The Nebraska Quarantine Unit and Nebraska Biocontainment Unit are preparing to take in 17 Americans from the cruise ship stricken with a deadly hantavirus outbreak. Dr. Angela Hewlett is medical director of the Biocontainment Unit.
4: We have a trained team of healthcare workers, including everything from our nursing team to a physician team, including infectious diseases specialists, as well as critical care physicians. And we are ready, should one of these individuals develop symptoms concerning for hantavirus.
2: With the first release of formerly secret files on unexplained aerial phenomena, CBS News correspondent Carter Evans got the view from an expert.
5: Do you see any smoking gun there?
6: I don't see a smoking gun.
7: Stanford professor Gary Nolan has previously helped the U.S. government analyze UFO evidence.
5: How should people look at this information?
6: I think with first a skeptical eye, what could explain it? It's not a balloon. It's not a seagull. Maybe it's a lens flare. Then what's left on the table, as spectacular as it might be, becomes a higher probability.
2: There is no word yet from the White House after President Trump said he was expecting a letter from Iran tonight, a response to the latest U.S. offer toward peace talks. Correspondent Weijia Jiang explains.
8: The U.S. did give Iran a memorandum of understanding, which is not exactly a peace proposal. It's basically a deal to start working on a deal. So they would have 30 days to negotiate and really fill in the blanks.
2: President Trump said Russia and Ukraine will swap 1,000 prisoners as part of a three-day ceasefire for the observation of World War II Victory Day in Russia this weekend. Researchers led by the City University of New York have been studying how climate change and pollution affect our physical and emotional health. Study co-author Melissa Blum tells us.
9: Higher exposure to a pollutant, sulfur dioxide, which is produced by burning fossil fuels and power plants and cars. Higher exposure to sulfur dioxide was associated with higher scores for nervousness and feelings of helplessness on mood surveys.
2: And she said higher heat make it harder for people to recover from stress. This is CBS News.
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13: 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Tonight, rain showers likely with a low around 44. Cloudy skies will accompany the precipitation. Saturday brings mostly cloudy skies and a high near 66, along with showers and thunderstorms likely throughout the day. Later Saturday night, more showers and thunderstorms are anticipated with a low around 44. Currently, it's 48 and overcast. For UCtoday.org, I'm Bill...

playing the greatest hits of all time is something that we love doing here at Sunny 105.7. And here are the Eagles with The Long Run on Canada's Greatest Hits. I'm your pal, Big Al Knight.

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0: The Union City Global Methodist Church and Assembly of God Church will host a pop-up community event on Saturday, May 9th. Grace on the Go pop-up blessings will be held from 1 till 3 p.m. in the gazebo in Municipal Lot 3 on South Main Street across from the Union City Public Library. The May blessing will be laundry detergent, which will be handed out to families for free while supplies last. That's Saturday, May 9th from 1 till 3 p.m.
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Little Al Knight was definitely jamming to this song back in 1964 at the grade school skating party. Remember those? Oh yeah, those were the days, my friend. 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
2: I'm Michael Toscano. The U.S. military's latest strike on an alleged drug trafficking boat in the eastern Pacific Ocean killed two men Friday while leaving one survivor. Southern Command said it had the U.S. Coast Guard activate the search and rescue system. As President Trump waits for a response from Iran on the latest U.S. offer toward setting peace talks, the U.S. military has been active in the Strait of Hormuz.
3: Friday, the U.S. Navy disabled two more Iranian tankers that the military says was trying to run its blockade. CENTCOM says an F-18 fired into the smokestacks of the ships, disabling them and keeping them from entering Iran. More than 50 ships have been stopped from entering or leaving Iran as a part of the blockade. Olivia Rinaldi, CBS News, the White House.
2: Fear is apparently calling thousands of migrants seeking asylum to drop their claims.
4: CBS News has learned that the Trump administration's efforts to deport those seeking asylum to third countries have led thousands to drop their cases or agree to voluntarily leave the U.S. This after the Board of Immigration Appeals ruled in the fall that judges should decide on motions for third country removal before considering whether someone qualifies for asylum. Allison Keyes, CBS News, Washington.
2: A press freedom organization in Colombia says a missing journalist was found dead in a region controlled by rebels and drug traffickers. BBC's Gervinda Gill reports.
5: Mateo Perez Rueda, who covered stories on crime, security, politics and corruption, was last seen on Tuesday in the rural municipality of Briceño. He traveled there to report on violence ahead of elections later this month.
2: The Arizona sheriff, who became a familiar presence on TV in the days following the disappearance of 84-year-old Nancy Guthrie in Phoenix, may lose his job. CBS's Jonathan Vigliotti is following that.
6: The Arizona sheriff at the center of the investigation into the disappearance of Nancy Guthrie is facing new scrutiny, this time with local leaders. At least two Pima County supervisors plan to file a motion to have Sheriff Chris Nano's office vacated if he doesn't step down by Tuesday. They allege Nanos lied under oath during a deposition for an unrelated lawsuit when he denied being suspended during his years as a police officer in El Paso before he joined the Pima County Sheriff's Department in the 1980s.
2: CBS News has obtained the El Paso Police Department records, which show that Nanos was suspended several times for infractions, including unnecessary violence. This is CBS News.
7: It's 1:23.
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9: 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Tonight, rain showers likely with a low around 44. Cloudy skies will dominate as we move through the evening. Looking ahead to Saturday, mostly cloudy skies will be present with a high near 66. Showers and thunderstorms are likely throughout the day, bringing additional rainfall. Currently, it's 49 and overcast. For UCToday.org, I'm Bill Banks with your weather flash.

0: Greenfield Township Volunteer Fire Company will host its annual Spring Purse and Second Amendment Bingo on Saturday, May 9th at 3:30 p.m. The event will be held at the Fire Hall. Doors open prior to the start and food will be available for purchase. The event will be held at the Fire Hall located at 10160 Station Road. In addition to bingo, there will be a large Chinese auction featuring more than 175 gifts, along with tip boards, additional raffles throughout the afternoon. The event is open to the public. That's May 9th at 3:30 p.m.
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1: It's Craig Bailey, your host for an hour of music by Pink Floyd every week on Floydian Slip. The Final Cut album, somewhat divisive among fans, it was billed as a requiem for the post-war dream by Roger Waters, performed by Pink Floyd. Well, we love it here on the show. If you don't, we hope we can still be friends. Music from The Final Cut and much more coming up on the next Floydian Slip. 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
2: I'm Michael Toscano. There is no word yet from the White House after President Trump said he was expecting a letter from Iran by Friday night, a response to the latest U.S. offer toward peace talks. Correspondent Weijia Jiang explains that.
3: The U.S. did give Iran a memorandum of understanding, which is not exactly a peace proposal. It's basically a deal to start working on a deal. So they would have 30 days to negotiate and really fill in the blanks.
2: Drivers are coping with sharp price increases at the gas pump, now $1.40 higher than a year ago, and that ripples out through the economy, as we hear from CBS News business analyst Jill Schlesinger.
4: If you're paying $50 or $100 a month extra for gas, you are likely going to pull back somewhere else. A lot of people are going to be looking to throw some money on their credit cards. They're also going to look at pulling back in other areas.
2: Correspondent Chris Livesay tells us hikers have died on a remote Indonesian island after a massive volcano eruption.
5: Authorities say around 20 hikers were on Mount Dekonu when it erupted Friday morning. Three people were killed, and dangerous conditions have prevented crews from recovering the dead.
2: The volcano has been repeatedly erupting for decades, and police tell people, don't climb it. Police in New York City have arrested a man suspected of shoving an elderly man down the stairs of a subway station, killing him.
6: Police say 76-year-old Ross Falzone was found on the stairs of a subway station with head injuries and a fractured spine and died later at a hospital. But they say the suspect had been released earlier in the day after a psychiatric evaluation at Bellevue Hospital. This woman lives in the neighborhood.
7: It scares me. It scares me about a lot of things that are going on in the city.
6: Police say the attack was caught on video and that the suspect is back in custody. Allison Keyes, CBS News.
2: At the University of Southern Florida, a doctoral spring graduation ceremony missing two students from Bangladesh. Zamil Limone and Nahidi Bristi found dead last month. Limone's roommate now charged with murder. WTSP-TV reporter Angelica Bruton was at the ceremony.
8: The Consulate General of Bangladesh accepted the posthumous degrees on behalf of Nahida and Jamil, honoring years of hard work. But for those who knew them, the moment was also a painful reminder of lives and futures cut tragically short.
2: During Friday's ceremony, graduation gowns, caps, and stoles were placed on two empty chairs, and a moment of silence was held. The S&P 500 and NASDAQ closed at record highs Friday as tech stocks rallied on a strong jobs report, 115,000 new jobs last month. This is CBS News.
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11: With your weather flash, I'm Bill Banks, uctoday.org. 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Tonight, rain showers likely with a low around 44. Cloudy skies will accompany the rain. Saturday brings mostly cloudy skies and a high near 66, with showers and thunderstorms likely throughout the day. Later Saturday night, showers and thunderstorms are likely, with a low around 44. Currently, it's 49 and overcast. For UCToday.org, I'm Bill Banks with your weather.

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Tired of the drama that life can bring? Well, let Canada's Greatest Hits, Sunday 105.7, take you back to a simpler time. I'm Big Al Knight, and I'm really glad you're here with me. Yeah.

0: Navy benefit is planned to support Lorraine Rainey Falconer, who is currently battling cancer and undergoing ongoing treatments. 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

My favorite day is a sunny day right here at Canadota Lake on Sunny 105.7. Of course, it's a little dark outside right now, but it'll be sunny soon. I promise. Stay tuned.

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1: Hey, everybody. I'm Casey Petrowski from The Beatles Show. This week, we'll be game-playing again, seeing just how much you know about what some songs from The Beatles have in common with one another. We'll play for you a trio of tunes from the group, and you'll have to tell us, or tell yourselves, because we can't hear you, how those three songs are linked to each other. We call the game What's the Connection? And that's what we'll be asking you on the next edition of The Beatles Show. 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
2: I'm Michael Toscano. The U.S. military's latest strike on an alleged drug trafficking boat in the eastern Pacific Ocean killed two men Friday while leaving one survivor. The White House announced Wednesday that President Trump has set eliminating drug cartels in the Western Hemisphere as the administration's highest anti-terror priority. The Pentagon has started releasing files on unexplained aerial phenomena, which used to be called unidentified flying objects.
3: Perhaps Star Trek's Captain James T. Kirk said it best, telling his crew,
4: "You know the greatest danger facing us is ourselves, an irrational fear of the unknown."
3: There are hundreds of reported sightings dating back to the 1940s in the files, but Harvard astrophysicist Avi Loeb notes,
5: "More recently, from pilots that are reporting unusual things they see, you know, that deserves attention."
3: Recurring sightings of flying saucers are mentioned in the files. Allison Keyes, CBS News, Washington.
2: The cruise ship carrying passengers who may have been exposed to Hantavirus in the deadly onboard outbreak will reach the Canary Islands off Spain Sunday. 17 Americans will be evacuated by special plane and flown back to the U.S. for quarantine and observation. Correspondent Ramey Innocenzio has more.
6: More than 30 passengers from at least 12 countries, including the U.S., left the ship without contact tracing during one of its first port stops.
7: A lot of great people are studying it. It should be fine. We hope.
6: On Friday, health officials in New Jersey reported two residents were potentially exposed to one of the infected guests during air travel abroad, but are not reporting symptoms.
2: Schools and universities across the country are recovering from the cyber attack that knocked down Canvas. The online platform manages exams, course notes, lecture videos, and grades. Tina Patel of CBS News Los Angeles has a look at the threat that caused a lot of chaos.
8: Hackers calling themselves Shiny Hunters said they had hacked into Instructure. That's the tech company that operates Canvas. The hackers said they had student and faculty information like names, email addresses, ID numbers, and private messages. And they said they would leak that info unless Instructure paid a ransom.
2: The latest monthly jobs report beat expectations, with employers adding 115,000 positions in April. Bankrate senior analyst Mark Hamrick has been going through the numbers.
9: There are signs of stress in the job market. It is just that for two straight months, we've had positive jobs creation, not nearly at the remarkably robust levels of previous years, but enough to keep the unemployment rate steady.
2: The jobs report sparked a rise in the stock market, with the S&P 500 hitting an all-time high in Friday trading. This is CBS News.
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11: 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Tonight, rain showers likely with a low around 44. Saturday brings mostly cloudy skies and a high near 66, along with showers and thunderstorms likely throughout the day. Later Saturday night, showers and thunderstorms are likely, with a low around 44. Currently, it's 49 and overcast. For UCtoday.org, I'm Bill Banks with your weather flash.

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It's time for the Platters That Matter with your pal, Big Al, here on the station that plays the greatest hits of all time, where it's always in the 60s, 70s, and 80s, in Canada Lake, sunny 105.7.

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tuned in to the Big Al Night Overnight. Everything's uptight, out of sight, and all right music show. That's a lot of words, isn't it? Wow. Whoa, what? What are you trying to say? Oh, here on Sunny 105.7? Really? Oh, okay. And your point is what? Oh, got it. Okay. Everybody.

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1: 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Are you wondering what Power Pop is? Well, you gotta tune in and find out. It's got lots of what I call jangle.
2: I'm Stacey Lynn. Tensions remain high as the U.S. and Iran continue to exchange fire. U.S. Central Command says the military fired on two Iranian oil tankers early yesterday after exchanging fire with Iranian forces in the strait overnight. CBS's Weisha Zhang at the White House.
3: The fight lasted for hours, but the president insisted a ceasefire is in place as peace talks continue. Although Iran's foreign minister posted on social media, every time a diplomatic solution is on the table, the U.S. opts for a reckless military adventure, adding Iranians never bow to pressure.
2: President Trump has repeated threats to resume full-scale bombing if Iran doesn't accept the latest U.S. proposal. The State Department says intensive talks will be held next week in Washington. President Trump says Russia and Ukraine have agreed to a three-day ceasefire.
4: President Putin agreed. President Zelensky agreed, both readily. And we have a little period of time where they're not going to be killing people. That's very good. And they also agreed to give 1,000 on each side, 1,000 prisoners back.
2: Meanwhile, there are no tanks, missiles, or other heavy weapons on showcase, but President Putin is overseeing a Victory Day military parade in Red Square, commemorating the defeat of Nazi Germany in World War II. A hard loss for Democrats in the redistricting battle. Virginia's state Supreme Court overturned a new congressional map that could have gained four seats for the Dems in the House. CBS's Katrina Kaufman with how this happened.
5: The reason that the Virginia Supreme Court says they did this is procedural. So it's a little bit in the weeds, but they say because of when this was voted on, there were actually some early voters that didn't know how these maps would pan out at the time.
2: New details in the murder investigation of Kristen Smart, the Cal Poly freshman who disappeared nearly 30 years ago. Sheriff Ian Parkinson says they're still searching for Smart's body.
6: I vowed to them again that we would not give up the search for Kristen's remains, and it was my goal to bring Kristen home.
2: Michael Wallace reports on a new study that shows how climate change and pollution impact our physical and emotional health.
7: Researchers led by the City University of New York strapped smartwatches on people to monitor their health as they were exposed to different air pollutants and extreme heat during a typical day. Study co-author Melissa Bloom says when people walk through exhaust,
8: higher exposure to sulfur dioxide was associated with higher scores for nervousness and feelings of helplessness.
2: This is CBS News.
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12: With your weather flash, I'm Bill Banks, UCtoday.org. 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This morning, a chance of rain showers with a high near 65. Tonight, showers and thunderstorms likely with a low around 45. Looking ahead to Sunday, mostly sunny with a high near 57 and a slight chance of rain in the morning. Tomorrow night, mostly clear with a low around 38. Currently, it's 49 and drizzling. For UCtoday.org, I'm Bill Banks with your weather flash.

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3: 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Plus, Jason Isbell says hello, Louis Jordan cooks up some Texas stew, and there's a bowl of cherries enjoyed in the 1930s. Plus, is it a one-hit wonder if they actually had two hit songs? 100 years of music on Cruisin' the Decades. Here's a song that absolutely blows my mind. Focus in on the words here. This is a song, but kind of a piece, a soliloquy, if you will. And this was penned by actor, singer, entertainer George M. Cohen in 1911. And this song is just as much of a mystery, these thoughts about life in general, just as much of a mystery here, over 110 years later. George M. Cohen, Life's a Funny Proposition, After All, on Cruisin' the Decades.
4: Did you ever sit and ponder, sit and wonder, sit and think why we're here and what this life is all about? It's a problem that has driven many brainy men to drink. It's the weirdest thing they've tried to figure out. About 1,000 different theories the scientists can show, but never yet have proved a reason why. With all we've thought and all we're taught, why all we seem to know is we're born, live a while, then we die. Life's a very funny proposition after all. Imagination, jealousy, hypocrisy, gall. 3 meals a day, a whole lot to say. When you haven't got the coin, you're always in the way. Everybody's fighting as we wend our way along. Every fellow claims the other fellow's in the wrong. Hurried and worried until we're buried, there's no curtain call. Life's a very

0: things are coming easy, and when luck is with a man, then life to him is sunshine everywhere. Then the fates blow rather breezy, they quite upset a plan, and he'll cry this life's a burden hard to bear. Though today may be a day of smiles, tomorrow's still in doubt. What brings me joy may bring you care and woe. We're born to die, but don't know why or what it's all about. The more we try to learn, the less we know. Life's a very funny proposition, you can bet. And no one's ever solved the problem properly as yet. Young for a day, and then old and gray, like the rose that buds and blooms and fades and falls away, losing health in search of wealth as through this dream we tour. Everything's a guess and nothing's absolutely sure. Battle's exciting, fates we're fighting until the curtains fall. Life's a very funny proposition after all.
1: 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This is Cruisin' the Decades, 100 Years of Music.

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Every night it's just the same. What do you say if I can?

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Pick up your hat, close up your flap, get out, get under the moon. Underneath the bright silvery light, you'll be feeling better soon. Pick up your hat, close up your flat, get out, get under the moon. Da da da da da. Look, look, look at those stars above. Ah, look, look, look at those sweeties low. Oh boy, give me a night in June. I mean it when you're all alone, any old night, and you're feeling out of tune. Pick up your hat, close up your flat, get out, get under the moon. When you make a date, any old night, you're gonna meet your sweetie soon, are you? Well then pick up your hat, close up that flat, get out, get under the moon. Underneath that bright silvery light, you'll be feeling better soon. Pick up your hat, close up your flat, get out, get under the moon. Da da da da da. Walk, walk, kiss and then walk again and talk, talk, kiss and then talk again. Oh boy, sweethearts are all in tune. I mean it, when it's raining out, oh stay in your flat, put on a lovely night in June. Pick up your hat, close up your flat, get out, get under the moon. Da da da da da da da da da da da da da da da da da da da da da da da da da da da da da da da da da da da da da da da da da da da da da da da da da da da da da da da da da da da da da da da da da da da da da da da da da da da da da da da da da da da da da da da da da da da da da da da da da da da da da da da da da da da da da da da da da da da da da da da da da da da da da da da da da da da da da da da da da da da da da da da da da da da da da da da da da da da da da da da da da da da da da da da da da da da da da da da da da da da da da da da da da da da da da da da da da da da da da da da da da da da da da da da da da da da da da da da da da da da da da da da da da da da da da da da da da da da da da da da da da da da da da da da da da da da da da da da da da da da da da da da da da da da da da da da da da da da da da da da da da da da da da da da da da da da da da da da da da da da da da da da da da da da da da da da da da da da da da da da da da da da da da da da da da da da da da da da da da da da da da da da da da da da da da da da da da da da da da da da da da da da da da da da da da da da da da da da da da da da da da da da

Get out, get under the moon. That is the legendary voice of Helen Kane. Cruising the Decades, just a delightful number from 1928. Helen Kane, along with Baby Esther, known as the inspirations for the Betty Boop cartoon character. We are exploring music history and popular cultural history, cruising the decades where the sounds of classic recordings come to life. Cruisingthedecades.com. 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That just blows my mind, the reach of the songs selected on Cruise in the Decades. It will make your head explode, and so will the great and enjoyable tunes. Up next, we go into 1931. Rudy Valli and his orchestra. I remember distinctly being in fourth or fifth grade in a general music class growing up in Minnesota, and we listened to this song as an example of 1930s music. I've always loved this song from elementary school on. Rudy Valli with Life is Just a Bowl of Cherries on Cruisin' the Decades.

0: imitation of Willie Howard singing his chorus in the show.
1: Life is just a bowl of cherries. Don't take it serious. It's too mysterious. At 8 each morning I have got a date to take my plunge around the Empire State. You'll admit it's not the berries in a building that's so tall. There's a guy in the show the girls love to kiss, gets thousands of beaks.

an audio journey, song by song, through every genre of popular music and recorded music history, from swing, jazz, folk, and blues, and the Great American Songbook, to punk, new wave, garage, and alternative. This is the global edition of Cruisin' the Decades with Brad Savage. 100 years of music, one song per decade.

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1: A great voice of recordings and stage and screen, Betty Hutton. Very interesting artist, very left of center. I mean, that song makes me blush a little bit racy. Stuff like that there for Betty Hutton, 1945. Cruising the decades with one song per decade and over 100 years

0: 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I'm your host, Brad Savage, cruisingthedecades.com. 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
2: You guess it right, here's Martin and it's shut up time. 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Diego in Salamanca, Spain is again listening to Cruising the Decades on channel 292. 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Also listening on channel 292, shortwave. We have two recent listeners in Germany. Detlef is in the location of Bad Pyrmont, Germany. And also Chris, listening from Marl, Germany. Both are tuned in on channel 292 shortwave. And we have our first listeners in Belgium. Mark tunes in from City of Torot, Belgium, also on channel 292 shortwave. Hector is tuned in from Uruguay. He is located in Maldonado, Uruguay, and has listened via broadcast on WRMI, Radio Miami International. Thank you guys, it's amazing to think of all the places the music of Cruising the Decades is enjoyed. 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
1: And now, back to our studio in Akron, Ohio.
0: Martin is located in Poland. I'm Brad Savage. I'm in Akron, Ohio at the Summit FM, local, independent, all-music public radio. This is Cruising the Decades, one song per decade, and we move now into the 1950s. For the great Louis Jordan, doing some classic jump blues, early R&B. He has some amazing records throughout his career. And this was a 1956 number, so rock and roll is starting to explode at this time. Well, this is a food song. Along with singer Dottie Smith as a fun duet, Texas Stew on Cruising the Decades.

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0: Legendary recordings, one song per decade. That's Diddy Wah Diddy. That's Captain Beefheart and his Magic Band. The first single, even before the first album, 1966. And that's a cover. That's originally by Willie Dixon and Bo Diddley, who made that song famous. So that's one of those blues tunes that really goes back to the 1920s in a lot of ways. There was an early version by Blind Blake that we played a number of months ago on this show. Music history, we kind of trace the evolution here on Cruisin' the Decades, 100 years of music. And I'm Brad Savage. We're going into the 80s in just a few minutes, and we're going to find out, why do CDs sound so good compared to vinyl? Coming up in a few minutes, and we have to tackle that age-old question. Is it really a one-hit wonder if they actually had two hit singles? Or like one big hit and a moderate follow-up that was actually kind of a flop? We'll see. Cruisin' the Decades continues. I am just back from a trip to Nashville, Tennessee, Music City. I attended the Americana Festival. The Americana Music Association does Americana Fest each year in the fall. Such a great event. So now I got classic country on the brain as we roll into 1973 with Conway Twitty and Loretta Lynn on Cruisin' the Decades.
1: Hey, Louisiana woman,
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1: 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And Mississippi River can't keep us apart. There's too much love in this Mississippi.

0: Louisiana heart.
1: Oh, there's too much love in this Mississippi heart.
0: Too much love in a Louisiana heart.
1: Hey! There's too much love in this Mississippi heart.
0: Too much love in a Louisiana heart.
1: There's too much love.
2: Now that is a country duet right there. 1973 chart topper, Louisiana Woman, Mississippi Man. That's Conway Twitty and Loretta Lynn on Cruisin' the Decades. 100 years of music. CruisinTheDecades.com for all of our playlists and all of our shows on demand. And I got to tell you something, as an avid, lifelong, obsessive record collector, I love vinyl, I love 45s, but if we're being honest, I think CDs are even better, and better for radio, better for making shows like this. I know CDs have kind of gone out the window. A lot of people are dumping their CD collections, but CDs were pretty cool, and they were the height of cool new technology round about 85 when they started coming out en masse in the United States. Let's listen to this 1985 news report about compact discs.
3: Considering its quality and size, the compact disc most certainly will become a part of our everyday lives in the future. Producer Tom Tomaszewski has that story.
4: We see that growth continuing this year. We see it going to new heights, really, in the fall of 85, and we really don't see any lessening of the demand.
5: Jim Frischi is the general manager of the only CD factory in the United States. This Terre Haute, Indiana plant is a joint venture of CBS and Sony. That's a picture of the pits and plateaus a laser reads on the underside of a spinning silver platter. No more needle dragging across grooves in vinyl. This music is computer controlled. That changed things considered basic to engineering quality recordings.
4: They would compress or they would boost selections. It's not necessary to do most of those things or do those kind of things for CD, because you can go from no content to the burst of a drum or the beginning of an opera, whatever, and reproduce it on CDs without loss in content.
5: Those pits and plateaus on CDs representing music today could represent text tomorrow, a book maybe, even an entire dictionary. A compact disc computer memory is a technological reality in Japan. Frischi says this plant could produce the software for just such products.
4: You can put on one CD the equivalent of 600 to 800 floppy disks.
5: This recording of the 1812 Overture has become the anthem for CD players. Salesmen boom it out when they want to tout the CD's never-ending bass range. CD players are expected to hit the million sales mark in just 3 years. It took TV 11 years and VCRs 6 to hit that mark. CD manufacturers say those numbers are growing because they learned from the VCR makers' mistakes. There is one compact disc standard.
2: Early praise for the compact disc here on Cruisin' the Decades. That news report is from the 1985 archives. Yeah, as someone who grew up in the CD era, vinyl's great. I have a rather large vinyl collection, but CDs are impeccable and digital. And I think we can all agree that physical media in general is much superior to just downloading songs or just streaming a song on demand. Like, what about the artwork? What about the liner notes, the lyrics, the thank yous? Let's hear it for CDs, the top technology of the 80s. Living in the 80s, this is Killing Joke, 1985.

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Music from the lifelong record collection of Brad Savage, hand-picked song by song. This is the global edition of Cruisin' the Decades.

That's New Radicals with Someday We'll Know on Cruise in the Decades from 1998, the one and only album by New Radicals, led by songwriter, producer, frontman Greg Alexander. The band was out of Chicago. They're generally remembered as a one-hit wonder. Not for that song, but for their big late 90s anthem, You Get What You Give, which you still hear a lot on radio today, and it's a pretty well-established hit song. But don't forget, Someday We'll Know was officially a single, and it kind of stalled at radio. But if we're being honest, I like that song more on a personal level. I just really, really have always enjoyed Someday We'll Know from 1998, New Radicals. CruisinTheDecades.com, 100 years of music, one song per decade. I'm Brad Savage, and now into the 21st century, and now 2003, which is just amazing because this song is still very contemporary. This is going to make you feel old when I announce that this song is over 20 years.

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1: Hello, this is Jason Isbell, and you are on a 100-year musical journey. 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
2: I used to think

Thanks to Jason Isbell for the affirmation and for checking in on Cruisin' the Decades. That is from the Nashville Sound, a big Grammy-winning LP of 2017, Hope the High Road, from Jason Isbell and the 400 Unit. On Cruisin' the Decades, one song per decade, we're up to 2024 with a recent release by Yola, taking a different direction musically. Yola Carter is a great artist from the UK who has moved to Nashville, started working with producer and record label head Dan Auerbach, also from the Black Keys, and was kind of known for a rootsy Americana thing. But now, exploring different sounds, evolving her style into a more 70s R&B, 70s soul style. This is a recent release by Yola. It's called Future Enemy on Cruisin' the Decades.

Yola Carter with a real modern sound, taking a little bit more R&B, funk, and soul influence. That is Future Enemy on Cruise in the Decades. And now we arrive here with time for one bonus track. And the way I see it, there's always

0: A bonus track on Cruise in the Decades, Ray Anthony's Orchestra, 1953, The Hokey Pokey. I think I pulled something, a hamstring maybe. But yeah, from Yola Carter to The Hokey Pokey, it must be Cruise in the Decades, 100 years of music at cruisinthedecades.com.
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2: John and Heidi.
0: It's the weekend. My beautiful bride is here at my side. Hello, Heidi. How are you?
1: Hello. I'm good. How are you?
0: Good. That color looks really good on you.
1: Thank you.
0: What color would you call that? Green?
1: It's green.
0: But it's not green green. It's like a... Was it like a algae green?
1: I don't know.
0: Whatever
1: it's green.
0: It is. It brings out the green in your eyes.
1: I don't have green eyes.
0: I know, but
1: thank
0: it brings
1: you.
0: Out the green in them. All right. Hey, I've got a guest joining me. Kalina Silverman. I think it's actually Kalina. I bet that's how I say it. I'm sorry. Kalina Silverman. She's the author of a book called Big Talk. So it's about like not doing the small talk thing. I'm excited to chat with her. I watched a video online of her. She's met a whole bunch of really popular, like important people because she put out this book. She's a young lady that's like on the ball, Heidi.
1: Okay.
0: So I'm going to chat with her all about her new book, Big Talk. It's coming up. Thanks for listening to the John and Heidi Show.
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0: Now with today's reason to party, here's my beautiful bride, Heidi Small. What do you have for me
1: today,
0: Heidi?
1: Today is Moscato Day. It is a sweet white wine. It's way too sweet for me.
0: It sounds like mosquito. Mosquito, Moscato. It sounds like a past tense. Like once you swat it, it's a Moscato.
1: Okay.
0: No?
1: Right. Whatever.
0: Also, anyways. Mojito. Mojito is another one. So I don't know why. But
1: you all right over
0: I'm
1: there?
0: Good. I'll move on
1: yeah?
0: now.
1: Okay. It's just a very sweet white wine. If you want a dessert wine, that's the wine for you.
0: Well, there you go. I've got a link to... Oh, it just says duh. She didn't even put
1: duh.
0: A link. I don't have a link.
1: Just get a Moscato.
0: Figure it out on your own, according to Heidi. 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
3: I'm Stacy Lynn. A cruise ship is heading to the Canary Islands. The boat is at the center of the deadly hantavirus outbreak. CBS's Remy Innocencio on what's going to happen.
4: Spanish officials say that cruise ship will remain offshore and not dock directly on this island as passengers undergo health checks.
5: The U.S. has sent a plane with CDC staff to repatriate the Americans who will be placed in quarantine in Nebraska.
3: There are 17 Americans on board. They've been potentially exposed but are not known to be infected with the virus. The Trump administration is still waiting for a response from Iran to its latest proposal to end the war. CBS News national security contributor Sam Vinograd on the very lengthy and difficult process.
6: It takes time to negotiate on really existential issues like the nuclear program with Iran. The first Iran nuclear deal took 18 months. Even just laying out the framework for negotiations, which is what this MOU it would be ostensibly, is likely going to take more than a few days. That's because there's a lot of technical details. These are issues existential to the regime.
3: And the State Department says intensive talks will be held next week in Washington between representatives of Lebanon and Israel. It's been 1 year since Pope Leo became the leader of the world's Catholics. CBS's Nora O'Donnell tells us he marked the occasion touring Pompeii and has details of where he'll spend the summer.
7: About 15 miles southeast of Rome, nestled on the shore of an ancient volcanic lake, lies Castel Gandolfo.
8: Pope Leo is coming weekly.
9: I think he is going to end up being the pope that will visit this property the most in all its history. He told us that he wanted to come and make this the place where he recharges and prays and reads, goes on horseback, plays tennis, swims.
3: So what are the most popular baby names for the year?
10: What's your name?
11: If you were born in 2025 and are a boy, it's most likely Liam. For girls, it's Olivia, both topping the list for 7 years in a row.
10: What's your name?
11: The boys' top 10. After Liam, it's Noah, Oliver, and Theodore, followed by Henry, James, Elijah, Matteo, and William.
10: What's your name?
11: After Olivia, it's Charlotte, Emma, Amelia, Sophia with a PH, Mia, Isabella, Evelyn, Sophia with an F, and Eliana.
10: Won't you tell me your name?
11: I'm Michael, number one boy's name from 1954 to 1998, Toscano, CBS News.
3: And after peeking in the last decades of the 20th century, I learned that Stacy fell dramatically, with the exception of just a few years surrounding the 2004 release of the very popular song, Stacy's Mom. This is CBS News.
12: For UCToday.org, I'm JT reporting. State police are investigating a fatal two-vehicle crash that occurred Friday afternoon in Concord Township. According to the Pennsylvania State Police, the crash happened around 1:52 p.m. at the intersection of Route 89 and Lovell Road. Troopers say 19-year-old Clarissa Hicks of Corey was traveling east on Lovell Road and had stopped at the intersection before entering Route 89, where her vehicle collided with a northbound SUV driven by an 81-year-old man from Erie. Police say the Erie man's vehicle traveled off the road, struck a ditch, and rolled over several times. He was ejected from the vehicle and died at the scene. Hicks was not injured in the crash. Both vehicles sustained disabling damage. Investigators say the victim was not wearing a seatbelt at the time of the accident. An update now on paving and potholes. Facebook shows workers on the job at the Corey Plaza on Friday on West Columbus Avenue. The out-of-town owner finally came through and promises to fix the craters in the parking lot that most everyone in Corey's been complaining about.
13: In Titusville, meanwhile, the city council has approved a $223,000 contract with Cross Paving for work on 9 city streets this summer. PennDOT reports the rest area on Interstate 79 in Crawford County is open again. The facility was shut down last November for updates to the drinking water system. Bathrooms, meanwhile, at the same facility were also closed in January for updates on the water system there. Things to do this weekend, Saturday, 9 to 5, Corey Rails will celebrate National Train Day at 132 Mead Avenue. More information can be obtained at CoreyRails.com. From 1 to 3 p.m., the Union City Global Methodist Church and Assembly of God Church are hosting a pop-up community event at the gazebo in Municipal Lot Number 3. At 3:30 in the afternoon, the Greenfield Township Volunteer Fire Company is hosting its annual Spring Purse and Second Amendment Bingo. Proceeds benefit construction of the company's new fire station. At 5 p.m., the 9th annual Guys and Dolls Spring Fling will take place at the Corey American Legion Post 365. Admission tickets are $1 for $10, $3 for $20. Benefits the American Legion Auxiliary, the Clymer Gettysburg School Trip, and local kids programs. At 6 p.m., St. Teresa Church is hosting a co-ed cash bingo at the Union City Fire Hall. Doors open at 4:30 in the afternoon. Admission is $30. This is an 18 and older BYOB event. On Sunday from 8 until 11, it's going to be the Spartansburg Community Foundation. They'll be hosting a Mother's Day breakfast at the Fire Hall. Mothers eat free with the purchase of a paying meal. The cost is $12 for adults, $8 for children ages 5 to 12. Children under 4 eat free. At 6 p.m., it's the free Mother's Day concert at the Corey Church of the Nazarene. That's it for now. JT reporting.
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16: With your weather flash, I'm Bill Banks, UCToday.org. Brought to you by KFC. This morning, a chance of rain showers followed by thunderstorms with a high near 65. Later tonight, expect showers and thunderstorms, mostly cloudy, with a low around 45. Tomorrow brings mostly sunny skies with a high near 57. Currently, it's 48 degrees and overcast. For UCToday.org, I'm Bill Banks with your weather flash.

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0: Now, big screen, little screen. Adam Scott really knows the ending of Severance. In an interview, he said, oh, yes, I'm executive producer on the show. I'm involved in all of it. But he also won't tell anybody what's going on. Everything about what's going on, he says he knows it all, but he's not going to do anything. There's many surprises. He said, I just can't wait to shoot. He'll be receiving an Icon Award. I think he might have just got that. It says this week, but I'm pretty sure that just happened. I got this story a while back. And Matthew Lillard said in a recent interview that he thinks of nostalgia, and he thinks that's what played a big role in his recent Hollywood resurgence. He played Shaggy in Scooby-Doo 1 and 2, the live-action versions. Remember that?
1: Yeah.
0: Zoinks! He was also in like Scream and a bunch of other stuff as well. But recently, because of a lot of the popularity from him being Shaggy, he's been very much brought up on social media and like little clips from that shared. So he's just going, hey, I think it's really cool. And he goes, I don't think anyone really likes me. They just miss the old times. I think people like you too, Matt. All right. 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

0: Heidi, did you know your bones are alive? Well, of course they are. They constantly rebuild themselves through a process called remodeling. Old bones are broken down and replaced with new tissue.
1: Oh, that's cool.
0: Yeah, yeah. I don't know. I think my bone construction crew quit working a while ago.
1: Some days it feels that way, doesn't it?
0: I feel like I've got old bones for some reason. All right, we don't know everything, but now we know this.
2: 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Prizes include $500 for first place, $300 for second, and $100 for third place. Vendors, activities, and snacks will be available throughout the event. Additional drawings will also be held based on the number of ducks entered. The event will be held rain or shine, and you do not need to be present to win. Join Spartansburg Events for the Rubber Duck Race on Saturday, May 23rd at Clear Lake.
3: 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I'm Robert Orner, interim pastor at the church. 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
5: 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This morning, a chance of rain showers followed by thunderstorms with a high near 65. Later tonight, expect showers and thunderstorms, mostly cloudy, with a low around 45. Tomorrow brings mostly sunny skies with a high near 57. Currently, it's 48 degrees and overcast. For UCToday.org, I'm Bill Banks with your weather flash.
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0: Now, surveys and studies and such, we've all been stuck in a painfully dull conversation. Think about coworkers droning on about composting or a neighbor who's obsessed with parking rules. Research suggests we're wrong to dread them. Across 9 experiments with 1,800 people, participants consistently underestimated how enjoyable a boring conversation could be. Whether on Zoom or in person, with friends or with strangers, the mistake comes from focusing too much on the topic and ignoring the real driver of enjoyment, which is human interaction. The back and forth of listening, thinking, and responding can make even dull subjects more engaging than expected. In short, skipping these conversations might mean you are missing out on surprisingly positive social experiences and boost to your overall well-being, which I think is kind of cool. I have talked to people about things that I knew nothing about, and I've had fascinating conversations because I've learned from them.
1: That's so awesome.
0: Yeah, Heidi is not the same. She's like, don't care, moving on. All right, surveys and studies and such on the John and Heidi Show.
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0: Time now for the joke of the day with my beautiful bride, Heidi. And you always make me nervous when you have that smile as you're about to read a joke. What do you got for me?
1: This one's all right.
0: Okay.
1: A pensioner drove his brand new Mercedes to up to 100 miles an hour. Looking in his rearview mirror, he saw a police car behind him. He floored it to 140, then 150, then 155.
0: Oh, wow.
1: Suddenly thought, I'm too old for this nonsense. So he pulled over to the side of the road and waited for the police car to catch up with him. The officer quickly walked up to him, looked at his watch and said, sir, my shift ends in 10 minutes. Today is Friday. I'm taking off for the weekend with my family. If you can give me a good reason that I've never heard before why you were speeding, I'll let you go. The man looked very seriously at the policeman and replied, years ago, my wife ran off with a policeman. I thought you were bringing her back. The cop left saying, have a good day, sir.
0: If only it was that easy. Oh, boy. No, no, that's good. I like that. All right. That is the joke of the day on the John and Heidi Show.
3: Stacey Lynn, this Justin, a Frontier Airlines flight taking off from Denver International Airport, was forced to abort takeoff after the plane struck a person on the runway.
4: South Frontier 4345, we're stopping on the runway. We just hit somebody. We have an engine fire. There was an individual walking across the runway.
3: That's from liveatc.net. According to a statement from the airport, the incident happened just after 11:15 p.m. Eastern. Denver Fire responded and put out what was described as a brief engine fire. All 224 passengers and seven crew members safely evacuated. The NTSB is now investigating. The Dutch cruise ship at the center of the deadly Hanta virus outbreak will arrive in Spain's Canary Islands tomorrow morning, where the boat will stay offshore for passengers to be medically checked. There are nearly 150 people on board, including 17 Americans, who will be taken to Nebraska. Dr. Michael Wadman is with the National Quarantine Unit at UNMC.
5: The quarantine unit enjoys an outstanding facility that's designed to limit spread of the pathogen that we're monitoring for. All of these passengers will be monitored for symptoms. They're all well at this time and will be coming to us for monitoring. We have protocols in the quarantine unit that provide for safe care of these persons.
3: Medical contributor Dr. Celine Gounder reassures us, though, this is not another COVID.
6: This is not nearly as infectious. Most of the cases we've seen of person-to-person transmission of hantavirus actually involved sexual partners. Not to say that this is sexually transmitted, but it's that level of intimate contact.
3: Secretary of State Marco Rubio says Washington is still waiting for an Iranian response to a White House proposal for a deal to end the war.
7: Their system is still highly fractured and a bit dysfunctional as well, so that may be serving as an impediment. I hope it's a serious offer. I really do.
3: Iran says the U.S. needs to end its naval blockade in the Strait of Hormuz. Virginia Supreme Court stopped a redistricting plan that would have given the Democrats an edge in the midterms. Director of Elections and Surveys Anthony Salvanto says every congressional district nationwide impacts who wins majority control of the House.
8: Just about 10% of the House is going to be what we consider a toss-up, only about 40 seats out of 435.
3: And Americans are expected to spend a record $38 billion this Mother's Day weekend, according to the National Retail Federation. That's 11% more than last year because moms are worth it. Several nationwide chains are offering specials like Krispy Kreme's Minis for Mom Donuts or Pizza Hut's heart-shaped pizzas. This is CBS News.
9: For UCToday.org, I'm JT reporting. State police are investigating a fatal two-vehicle crash that occurred Friday afternoon in Concord Township. According to the Pennsylvania State Police, the crash happened around 1:52 p.m. at the intersection of Route 89 and Lovell Road. Troopers say 19-year-old Clarissa Hicks of Corey was traveling east on Lovell Road and had stopped at the intersection before entering Route 89, where her vehicle collided with a northbound SUV driven by an 81-year-old man from Erie. Police say the Erie man's vehicle traveled off the road, struck a ditch, and rolled over several times. He was ejected from the vehicle and died at the scene. Hicks was not injured in the crash. Both vehicles sustained disabling damage. Investigators say the victim was not wearing a seatbelt at the time of the accident. An update now on paving and potholes. Facebook shows workers on the job at the Corey Plaza on Friday on West Columbus Avenue. The out-of-town owner finally came through and promises to fix the craters in the parking lot that most everyone in Corey's been complaining about. In Titusville, meanwhile, the City Council has approved a $223,000 contract with Cross Paving for work on 9 city streets this summer. PennDOT reports the rest area on Interstate 79 in Crawford County is open again. The facility was shut down last November for updates to the drinking water system. Bathrooms, meanwhile, at the same facility were also closed in January for updates on the water system there. Things to do this weekend, Saturday, 9 to 5, Corey Rails will celebrate National Train Day at 132 Mead Avenue. More information can be obtained at CoreyRails.com. From 1 to 3 p.m., the Union City Global Methodist Church and Assembly of God Church are hosting a pop-up community event at the Gazebo in Municipal Lot Number 3. At 3:30 in the afternoon, the Greenfield Township Volunteer Fire Company is hosting its annual Spring Purse and Second Amendment Bingo. Proceeds benefit construction of the company's new fire station. At 5 p.m., the 9th annual Guys and Dolls Spring Fling will take place at the Corey American Legion Post 365. Admission tickets are $1 for $10, $3 for $20. Benefits the American Legion Auxiliary, the Clymer Gettysburg School Trip, and local kids programs. At 6 p.m., St. Teresa Church is hosting a co-ed cash bingo at the Union City Fire Hall. Doors open at 4:30 in the afternoon. Admission is $30. This is an 18 and older BYOB event. On Sunday from 8 until 11, it's going to be the Spartansburg Community Foundation. They'll be hosting a Mother's Day breakfast at the Fire Hall. Mothers eat free with the purchase of a paying meal. The cost is $12 for adults, $8 for children ages 5 to 12. Children under 4 eat free. At 6 p.m., it's the free Mother's Day concert at the Corey Church of the Nazarene. That's it for now. JT reporting.
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12: 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Today, a chance of rain showers, then showers and thunderstorms likely with a high near 65. Tonight, showers and thunderstorms likely, mostly cloudy, with a low around 45. Looking ahead to Sunday, mostly sunny with a high near 57. Currently, it's 50 and overcast. For UCToday.org, I'm Bill Banks with your weather flash.

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0: Time now for the scoop of the day. Talking to your plants or your pets or your car might actually be a sign of intelligence. And if that is the case, Heidi is the smartest person in the world. Always talking to our dogs, talking
1: and
0: to ourselves.
1: I talk to my plants.
0: Scientists link this habit. It's called entomophorism. See, I'm not smart. I don't know. Anyway, it's the same brain systems that we use to understand other people. According to one expert, they assign human traits to objects, and they say that is not weird. It reflects a uniquely human ability tied to higher thinking. Rather than being childish, it may show strong social cognition and creativity, both skills associated with a higher IQ.
1: Ha!
0: So there's my wife right over there. She's the smartest one in this room. And cleaner indoor air might help your brain work faster, especially if you're over the age of 40. A study found that people who live near busy highways completed a cognitive test about 12% faster after using a real HEPA air purifier for a month compared to fake ones. Because they did some where they're like, hey, this is going to be good for you. And it didn't do anything.
1: Right.
0: That made no change. But the ones that used a real HEPA filter, 12% faster. The boost showed up in tasks involving focus and mental flexibility, like switching between activities. There's no clear benefit appeared for younger adults, by the way. More research is needed. The findings suggest reducing indoor air pollution could support sharper thinking as you age. So there we go. We might need some new filters.
1: I know we do. We've had a lot of construction going
0: on. I just stare at things. I'm like, what do I do next? All right. Scoop of the day on the John and Heidi Show.
3: 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The Declaration of Independence was signed 250 years ago, but the revolution started on April 19th, the year before. The British general in Boston secretly ordered 750 men to Concord to destroy weapons. The secret was out. The lamps were hung in the old North Church, and Minutemen were ready and waiting. The shot heard round the world was fired 251 years ago. Tonard Manufacturing in Cory is proud to support this look back at America's beginnings.
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2: John and Heidi.
0: Time now for the movie quote of the day. I'm pretty certain you're not going to get this one.
1: Okay.
0: But it was sent to me. 1944 is when the movie came out.
1: Oh, geez. So,
0: yeah, I've never even heard of the movie. You know how to whistle, don't you, Steve? That's the quote.
1: No clue.
0: To have and have not, Lauren Bacall. She was Marie in that movie.
1: I've not seen it.
0: And if you had gotten that right, I would have been so impressed. You know how to whistle, don't you, Steve?
1: Yeah, never seen it.
0: So, I don't know. Anyway, well, there you go. If you knew that one, kudos to you. That is your movie quote of the day on the John and Heidi Show.
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9: With your weather flash, I'm Bill Banks, UCToday.org. 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Today, a chance of rain showers, then showers and thunderstorms likely with a high near 65. Tonight, showers and thunderstorms likely, mostly cloudy, with a low around 45. Looking ahead to Sunday, mostly sunny with a high near 57. Currently, it's 50 and overcast. For UCToday.org, I'm Bill Banks with your weather flash.
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0: Thanks for listening to the John and Heidi Show. Excited to visit with a very talented young writer, Kalina Silverman. She has a new book out. It's called Big Talk, How to Skip the Small Talk, Make Meaningful Connections, and Enrich Your Life. First of all, thanks for your time. Tell me, where did the idea for this book come from?
2: Hi, John. So the first time I came up with the idea for Big Talk was during a phase in my life where I moved to a new city and felt really lonely. I was surrounded by people, but I realized you could feel alone in the crowd if you're not really connecting with people. And I kind of found out it was because I was making a lot of small talk and conversations were more superficial. So I decided to try a little social experiment where I walked up to strangers and skipped the small talk to instead ask them the big talk question, what do you want to do before you die? And I learned that no matter what walk of life someone comes from, they could answer this question, right? Because it's a universal experience that connects us all. And that launched Big Talk into a global movement of 10 years to where we are today and now a book.
0: I love that. And I think that's a really good question. That's better than the one I usually do. Here's the one that I have done, Kalina, and it doesn't work. I just walk up and go, hey, do you got some money I can have? It doesn't really work very well.
2: That could start all kinds of conversations too.
0: No, I like yours way, way better. And I'll go to these like business meetings where it's like a networking event or a mixer, and there may be 100 conversations going on around me, but it's kind of like the same conversation with the same questions, just 100 different people asking each other the same thing all the time.
2: Well, absolutely. That's why when I go to a networking event, instead of asking, what do you do? I like to say, what do you love to do when you're not working? Because that can sometimes unlock a more interesting conversation. And sometimes it does connect back to what they do, but you get to see a new dimension of them.
0: I love that question, too. But let's go back to the, is there something you want to do before you die? Have you found an answer that somebody gave you that was kind of just a profound answer that kind of maybe took you by surprise?
2: That's a great question, because I think in the beginning, I thought the exciting answers were like, go hike this huge mountain in the world, right? Or fulfill some big travel bucket list dream. But then I remember I had a conversation with a mentor of mine, and I said, what do you want to do before you die? And he said, have more good days. And at the time, I thought, that's kind of a boring answer. And now I think that's one of the most profound answers, because it reminds us to live in the present and that we only have today. And I think about that all the time, right? Like, what if I didn't have tomorrow? Am I living a good day today? So sometimes I like to ask myself in the mornings now, what's something that can make today a good day?
0: I love that. And you're right. That is a great answer. It's a very simple answer, but what a great answer.
2: I think sometimes the most simple questions and answers can reveal the most profound truths about life and humanity.
0: So now think back to that first time you had the idea to write this book and to do the Bake Big Talk book, and you put your fingers on the keyboard and you started typing. Do you think you had any idea how far this would take you? Think of all the amazing people you've met now, the shows you've been on, the things you've done. Did you have any idea it was going to be that big?
2: I did not. When I started Big Talk and saw the impact it had, I remember I actually recorded a video to myself where I promised myself that I'd give Big Talk 2 years of my life, and now it's been 11. So, nope, I did not know what would happen.
0: And because of Big Talk, you've sat down and talked to some big names, Maria Shriver, Katie Couric, Anderson Cooper. Not only do you know them, but they know you. You've been on their program.
2: Yeah, I connected with them through the LA fires a year ago. I started reaching out to LA fire survivors and meeting with them and making Big Talk and asking them, what do you love that you lost in the fire? And I was surprised when some of my favorite journalists started following my Instagram account, Make Big Talk, and appreciating the work I did and the kind of different approach to journalism I took. Because, you know, I studied broadcast journalism in college, and I thought I was going to be a traditional newscaster. And here I am doing, I guess, my own brand of journalism, you could call it, with Big Talk. So that's been a really cool experience as well.
0: Well, I think what you're doing is awesome. And I'm not saying traditional media is bad, but what you're doing, for me, feels way better than somebody sitting behind a teleprompter reading words that were written by somebody else. Again, I think what you're doing is just really, really cool. So kudos to you.
2: Thank you. Yeah, I think, you know, everyone has their own approach, and it's all about the intention behind it. You can read a teleprompter but still have this intention of putting compassion and thought into your stories, or you can just be there to spread fear and division. So it really depends on your approach and intention.
0: Well, I love the path you've taken, and I also appreciate the fact that you've taken some time to share that with us. Kalina, thank you for your time.
2: Thanks so much for having me today. It's been lovely to talk with you.
0: Absolutely. Again, our guest today, Kalina Silverman, Make Big Talk, and she's got this new book, Big Talk, How to Skip the Small Talk, Make Meaningful Connections, and Enrich Your Life. I've got a link to it. It's in the show notes for today at johnandheidishow.com.
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0: Time now for News to Me, as we head to the News to Me news desk with Heidi Small.
1: This one I don't think is news to you. Who is the shortest president?
0: James Madison.
1: Yes. Do you remember how tall he was?
0: 5'3".
1: 5'4".
0: 5'4". Wow, he must have been wearing taller shoes that day.
1: The first universally ratified UN treaty, the Ozone

0: protecting Montreal Protocol in 1987. And the Archie language of Central Russia has more than 1.5 million verb forms.
1: Oh, wow. That's pretty cool.
0: I guess.
1: Yeah, that's
0: awesome. News to me.
1: That is also news to me.
2: I'm Stacy Lynn. A Frontier Airlines flight taking off from Denver late last night struck a person on the runway, as you hear from liveatc.net.
3: Frontier 4345, we're stopping on the runway. We just hit somebody. We have an engine fire. We have 231 souls on board. We have 21,320 pounds of fuel on board. There was an individual walking across the runway.
2: This man was on board the plane.
4: We were already taking off, and we were going pretty fast, and I felt like the plane started to tilt up when out of nowhere we felt like a thud and heard like an explosion.
2: All the passengers were safely evacuated. The NTSB is investigating the incident. A cruise ship will arrive in the Canary Islands early tomorrow. The ship is at the center of the deadly hantavirus outbreak. CBS's Raimi Inocencio is with residents who aren't happy.
5: I think this is a second pandemic.
6: As the Honda sails nearer and nearer, protests are popping up across the island. Residents here say they do not want any of those passengers on their land.
2: CBS News medical correspondent Dr. Celine Gounder tells us what will happen to the 17 American passengers on board who may have been exposed but are not known to be infected with the virus.
7: The CDC is deploying a team of epidemiologists and medical professionals to the Canary Islands. So they'll assess each American's level of exposure, how much were they exposed to somebody who had hantavirus. From there, they will fly on a government medical repatriation flight to Nebraska. They'll go to the National Quarantine Center in Nebraska at the University of Nebraska Medical Center. This is the only federally funded quarantine site in the country. A second CDC team will be deploying to receive them there.
2: The Trump administration is still waiting for a response from Iran to its latest proposal to end the war. And CBS's Sam Vinograd reports tensions remain high with the U.S. and Iran exchanging fire this week in the Strait of Hormuz.
8: The question here is whether this tit-for-tat exchange of fire is going to outpace negotiations to actually establish an armistice or end the war.
2: Are there really aliens out there? The Pentagon released a bunch of UFO videos that have been hidden from the public for years.
9: One of the videos released was taken in Greece in 2023 and shows what witnesses described as an object near the surface of the ocean making multiple 90-degree turns at approximately 80 miles per hour.
2: That's Pentagon reporter Eleanor Watson. She says that is not typical of anything that we know that flies and can be identified. This is CBS News.
10: For UCToday.org, I'm JT reporting. State police are investigating a fatal two-vehicle crash that occurred Friday afternoon in Concord Township. According to the Pennsylvania State Police, the crash happened around 1:52 p.m. at the intersection of Route 89 and Lovell Road. Troopers say 19-year-old Clarissa Hicks of Corey was traveling east on Lovell Road and had stopped at the intersection before entering Route 89, where her vehicle collided with a northbound SUV driven by an 81-year-old man from Erie. Police say the Erie man's vehicle traveled off the road, struck a ditch, and rolled over several times. He was ejected from the vehicle and died at the scene. Hicks was not injured in the crash. Both vehicles sustained disabling damage. Investigators say the victim was not wearing a seatbelt at the time of the accident. An update now on paving and potholes. Facebook shows workers on the job at the Corey Plaza on Friday on West Columbus Avenue. The out-of-town owner finally came through and promises to fix the craters in the parking lot that most everyone in Corey's been complaining about. In Titusville, meanwhile, the city council has approved a $223,000 contract with Cross Paving for work on 9 city streets this summer. PennDOT reports the rest area on Interstate 79 in Crawford County is open again. The facility was shut down last November for updates to the drinking water system. Bathrooms, meanwhile, at the same facility were also closed in January for updates on the water system there. Things to do this weekend, Saturday, 9 to 5, Corey Rails will celebrate National Train Day at 132 Meade Avenue. More information can be obtained at coreyrails.com. From 1 to 3 p.m., the Union City Global Methodist Church and Assembly of God Church are hosting a pop-up community event at the gazebo in Municipal Lot Number 3. At 3:30 in the afternoon, the Greenfield Township Volunteer Fire Company is hosting its annual Spring Purse and Second Amendment Bingo. 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At 5 p.m., the 9th annual Guys and Dolls Spring Fling will take place at the Corey American Legion Post 365. 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Benefits the American Legion Auxiliary, the Clymer Gettysburg School Trip, and local kids programs. At 6 p.m., St. Teresa Church is hosting a co-ed cash bingo at the Union City Fire Hall. Doors open at 4:30 in the afternoon. Admission is $30. 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On Sunday from 8 until 11, it's going to be the Spartansburg Community Foundation. They'll be hosting a Mother's Day breakfast at the Fire Hall. 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The cost is $12 for adults, $8 for children ages 5 to 12. 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At 6 p.m., it's the free Mother's Day concert at the Corey Church of the Nazarene. That's it for now. JT reporting.
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13: With your weather flash, I'm Bill Banks, UCtoday.org. 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Today, a chance of rain showers, then showers and thunderstorms likely, with a high near 65. Tonight, showers and thunderstorms likely, mostly cloudy, with a low around 45. Looking ahead to Sunday, mostly sunny with a high near 57. Currently, it's 50 and overcast. For UCtoday.org, I'm Bill Banks with your weather flash.

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3: Hello, and welcome to another edition of your Daily Beatle Break. Today we feature a solo Ringo song that was written by John Lennon and first released as the opening track to his third album, Ringo, in November of 1973. John wrote today's song after he saw the first TV airing of the Beatles' film A Hard Day's Night on BBC One in 1970. Ringo sings lead vocals and plays drums. John plays piano and sings harmony vocals, and George Harrison plays electric guitar. And today's song is one of only a few non-Beatles songs to feature three members of the band. Here's I'm the Greatest on your Daily Beatle Break.

0: Well, that's going to do it for this edition of your Daily Beetle Break. I'm Dave Marino. Thanks for joining us. And we'll catch you right here next time. Same beat time, same beat channel for your Daily Beetle Break.
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3: John and Heidi.
1: Fun fact for you, Heidi.
2: What's that, John?
1: Dead people can still get goosebumps.
4: That is
2: We've
4: so
2: talked
4: weird.
2: About that. That's super creepy.
1: Fun fact for you, Heidi.
2: What's that, John?
1: If you are 18 years old, you have about 3,300 weekends left in your lifetime. So get out there and enjoy this one.
2: Absolutely.
1: Fun fact for you, Heidi.
2: What's that, John?
1: 5% of people never experience a headache. 5%?
2: I really don't ever get headaches.
1: I have
2: desk aspirin
1: here.
2: Yeah, you get headaches a lot.
1: Oh, it's just because I use my brain so much, Heidi.
2: Is that why?
1: No.
2: Okay.
1: That's not it at all. It's not even close. Fun fact for you, Heidi.
2: What's that, John?
1: WD-40 has never been patented because if they patent it, they have to tell you what's in it. So this has been a closely guarded secret for a long, long time. And we'll do one final fun fact for you, Heidi.
2: What's that, John?
1: 40, F-O-R-T-Y, is the only number in the English language that has its letters in alphabetical order.
2: I think we've talked about that before.
1: There's got to be others. I'm going to have to think about that. It's the only
2: not right
1: number
2: now. You
1: in
2: can
1: the
2: do
1: English
2: that
1: language.
2: Later.
1: Okay, it's the only number. Okay, well, that makes sense. And several fun facts. Now you know, thanks for listening to the John and Heidi Show.
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2: John and Heidi.
0: Time now for the question of the day. This one's for you, Heidi. A study showed that these are cleaned on average about every 4 days. It's something that should be cleaned every day, several times a day. But on average, every four days.
1: Several times a day?
0: I don't know. A restaurant's menu. Yeah.
1: Yeah, they get really nasty.
0: Yeah, that they clean them every 4 days on average. That means that some clean
1: some
0: them more
1: don't
0: often.
1: I've been to places I can tell they haven't cleaned them for months because they're gross.
0: One of the things, I was not a fan of the whole QR code thing back in the day, but the thing I did like is that was probably cleaner. But here's the other thing. I remember there were people who were doing like printing new menus. And they just had paper menus, and it was, like, disposable. It was a much smaller thing. And I was like, I'm kind of on board with that. But
1: yeah,
0: I'm like,
1: that's
0: probably a lot
1: of waste.
0: I don't know.
1: That irritates me.
0: Anyway, that is question of the day on the John and Heidi Show.
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7: 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Today, a chance of rain showers, then showers and thunderstorms likely, with a high near 65. Tonight, showers and thunderstorms likely, mostly cloudy, with a low around 45. Looking ahead to Sunday, mostly sunny with a high near 57. Currently, it's 50 and overcast. For UCToday.org, I'm Bill Banks with your weather flash.
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1: Canadota Lake's greatest hits.
0: Time now for some weird news. The Finnish Air Force has confirmed that several cadets were disciplined after using training flights to create crude shapes in the sky. The incident occurred April the 13th when reserve officer pilot trainees took off from a place called Tikatosia. I don't think that's probably how you say it. Anyway, they flew patterns that, according to flight tracking devices, resembled male genitalia. Right. Yeah. Officials said this behavior violated standards of conduct, though the aircraft posed no risk for any air traffic. The Air Force emphasized that while the mission itself was completed safely, the inappropriate conduct of the pilots would still be addressed. Again, this was the Finnish Air Force, so from Finland, if my math is correct.
1: They were just having fun.
0: Yeah, they were. But, you know, again, you guys are grown-ups now. Quit goofing around. That's what would happen if Heidi was in charge, by the way. I just know it. I'd be like, okay, let me guess. Heidi's got the airplane today? Weird news right here on the John and Heidi Show.
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1: Canadota Lake's greatest hits.
2: John and Heidi.
0: Time now for the list. I have the funniest tweets of the week from women. All right, here we got this one. The problem with ripping a tag out of a cheap pair of leggings is sometimes that is a load-bearing tag. I've had that with shirts as well. Rip the tag off, and I'm like, great, now I got a giant hole in the back of my shirt.
1: Yeah, you have to be careful.
0: Yeah. What if I hugged you really tight, then gradually loosened my grip, and then I told you your blood pressure is 130 over 95? I would be very impressed. That would be awesome. Here's another of the funniest tweets of the week from women. Please show up 15 minutes early for an appointment. And then your response is, best I can do is 3 minutes late. And we'll do one more. I love soup with a little bread. I would have been the best peasant. I agree. I actually love that. There are some places where we'll go to, I'm not even going to mention the restaurant, but specific restaurant, and my favorite thing to get there is their chicken noodle soup and the bread that comes with it.
1: Yep.
0: Oh,
1: so yummy.
0: It is so, so good. So if you go to a restaurant that has that, maybe it's the same one. Maybe it's not. I don't want to make you jealous. That is the list on the John and Heidi Show.
3: I'm Stacey Lynn. A plane hit a person on the runway in Denver. The Frontier Airlines flight was taking off last night when the incident happened, as heard on liveatc.net.
4: We're stopping on the runway. We just hit somebody. We have an engine fire.
3: This man was on board.
5: I was right on the wing, so I looked to my right, and I just see, like, the right wing just on fire.
3: The pilot then aborted the takeoff.
5: The cabin starts to fill up with smoke, and that's when they start evacuating everybody.
3: The NTSB is investigating. The Dutch cruise ship at the center of the deadly Hanta virus outbreak will arrive in Spain's Canary Islands early tomorrow. CBS's Raimi Inocencio is there.
6: Spanish officials say that cruise ship will remain offshore and not dock directly on this island as passengers undergo health checks.
7: The U.S. has sent a plane with CDC staff to repatriate the Americans who will be placed in quarantine in Nebraska.
3: There are 17 Americans on board. Correspondent Meg Oliver with details on the Pentagon's just-released UFO report.
8: The documents include more than 20 video files showing unidentified objects captured by military sensors from Syria and Japan to North America. The most recent is from this year, showing two circular lights flying against a black backdrop in an undisclosed location.
3: It's been 1 year since Pope Leo became the leader of the world's Catholics. CBS's Nora O'Donnell tells us he marked the occasion touring Pompeii and has details of where he'll spend part of the summer.
9: About 15 miles southeast of Rome, nestled on the shore of an ancient volcanic lake lies Castel Gandolfo.
10: Pope Leo is coming weekly.
11: I think he is going to end up being the pope that will visit this property the most in all its history. He told us that he wanted to come and make this the place where he recharges and prays and reads, goes on horseback, plays tennis, swims.
3: It's been the home for the summer of the Pope for 400 years. So what were the most popular baby names last year? CBS's Michael Toscano with the answer.
12: What's your name?
13: If you were born in 2025 and are a boy, it's most likely Liam. For girls, it's Olivia, both topping the list for 7 years in a row.
3: The baby names are drawn from Social Security card applications submitted at birth. It's been compiling the list of popular names since 1997. Procrastinators, here's your reminder. Mother's Day is tomorrow. According to the National Retail Federation, we're expected to spend a record amount on moms this year, totaling $38 billion. Much of that will be spent on brunch, flowers, and jewelry. Something your mom may want that doesn't cost a thing? To be left alone for the day. I mean, your time as well. This is CBS News.
14: For UCToday.org, I'm JT reporting. State police are investigating a fatal two-vehicle crash that occurred Friday afternoon in Concord Township. According to the Pennsylvania State Police, the crash happened around 1:52 p.m. at the intersection of Route 89 and Lovell Road. Troopers say 19-year-old Clarissa Hicks of Corey was traveling east on Lovell Road and had stopped at the intersection before entering Route 89, where her vehicle collided with a northbound SUV driven by an 81-year-old man from Erie. Police say the Erie man's vehicle traveled off the road, struck a ditch, and rolled over several times. He was ejected from the vehicle and died at the scene. Hicks was not injured in the crash. Both vehicles sustained disabling damage. Investigators say the victim was not wearing a seatbelt at the time of the accident. An update now on paving and potholes.
15: Facebook shows workers on the job at the Quarry Plaza on Friday on West Columbus Avenue. The out-of-town owner finally came through and promises to fix the craters in the parking lot that most everyone in Quarry's been complaining about. In Titusville, meanwhile, the City Council has approved a $223,000 contract with Cross Paving for work on 9 city streets this summer. PennDOT reports the rest area on Interstate 79 in Crawford County is open again. The facility was shut down last November for updates to the drinking water system. Bathrooms, meanwhile, at the same facility were also closed in January for updates on the water system there. Things to do this weekend, Saturday, 9 to 5, Quarry Rails will celebrate National Train Day at 132 Mead Avenue. More information can be obtained at quarryrails.com. From 1 to 3 p.m., the Union City Global Methodist Church and Assembly of God Church are hosting a pop-up community event at the gazebo in Municipal Lot Number 3. At 3:30 in the afternoon, the Greenfield Township Volunteer Fire Company is hosting its annual Spring Purse and Second Amendment Bingo. 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At 5 p.m., the 9th annual Guys and Dolls Spring Fling will take place at the Quarry American Legion Post 365. 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Benefits the American Legion Auxiliary, the Clymer Gettysburg School Trip, and local kids programs. At 6 p.m., St. Teresa Church is hosting a co-ed cash bingo at the Union City Fire Hall. Doors open at 4:30 in the afternoon. Admission is $30. This is an 18 and older BYOB event. On Sunday from 8 until 11, it's going to be the Spartansburg Community Foundation. They'll be hosting a Mother's Day breakfast at the Fire Hall. 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The cost is $12 for adults, $8 for children ages 5 to 12. 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At 6 p.m., it's the free Mother's Day concert at the Quarry Church of the Nazarene. That's it for now. JT reporting.
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18: With your weather flash, I'm Bill Banks, UCtoday.org. 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Today, a chance of rain showers, then showers and thunderstorms likely, with a high near 65. Tonight, showers and thunderstorms likely, mostly cloudy, with a low around 45. Looking ahead to Sunday, mostly sunny with a high near 57. Currently, it's 50 and overcast. For UCtoday.org, I'm Bill Banks with your weather flash.
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20: Hello, this is Pastor Robert Horner of the Lincolnville Baptist Church, where you will always have a warm welcome. Our Sunday school begins at 9:30 a.m., followed by our worship service at 10:30 a.m. Just as a runner focuses on the finish line, like a builder forges ahead to view the completed project, and an author anticipates the last written page of a book, Jesus, too, was looking forward to the joy of finishing his work. Hebrews 12:2 tells us, looking unto Jesus, the author and finisher of our faith, who for the joy that was set before him endured the cross, despising the shame, and is now sitting down at the right hand of the throne of God. Imagine all that was on his mind as he stooped to be beaten and nailed to a cross, gasping for breath and forgiving those who were torturing and killing him. I would suggest that he looked out across eons of time, and who did he see? He saw the faces of people like you and me who would be saved because of what he was suffering. He saw your face and mine. He had his eyes of faith fixed on the empty tomb. but he also knew that he would be sitting on that empty throne received for him once the victory was completed. Yes, there would not have been a glorious third day if that tomb had not been empty. But praise the Lord, that tomb was empty on the third day. Christ rose from the dead, and now, after he has ascended back to heaven, he is sitting at the right hand of God the Father on the throne. He had his eyes of faith fixed on that empty throne reserved for him that would enable him to commence the next part of his high priestly ministry to intercede for every one of us who would come to him in need. That throne was the joy set before him. The way to the throne was a path charted by his Father, up that stony path that led to the Calvary. On Calvary, the bread of life would be broken so that the world hungering for forgiveness could take and eat and be restored. You and I must be focused on the prize that is set before us. The Apostle Paul's words should echo from our lips, "I press toward the mark of the high calling of God in Christ Jesus." Oh yes, those words should be ours today and every day. I press toward the mark for the prize of the high calling of God in Christ Jesus. It's a narrow path that leads to eternal life with our Savior. Thanks be to God for that wonderful victory we have in Christ Jesus.
2: Sunny

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0: Time now for something special with Heidi Small. What you got for me there, Heidi?
1: I have a list of animals that get little to no sleep.
0: Oh, okay. And am I on the list?
1: No. The first one is a bullfrog.
0: Okay.
1: Apparently they don't sleep much. Well, and a jellyfish.
0: Okay.
1: An orca.
0: Huh.
1: A bluefish.
0: Nice.
1: An alpine swift, which I'm not entirely sure what that is.
0: I think it's a bird.
1: A fruit fly.
0: All right.
1: And a dolphin.
0: Well, very nice.
1: A lot of those things are marine animals, so marine animals just must not need rest.
0: Wow. Alpine swift is a bird. It's a species of swift found in Africa, Southern Europe, and Asia.
1: So well, there you go.
0: I was right, Heidi. I had to Google it to see if I was right. Guess what? I was right. That is something special with Heidi Small.
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0: We always like to wrap things up around here with good news, and I love this story. It is very good news. In my mind, college students are ditching their phones at parties to reclaim real human connection.
1: Love that.
0: I watched a movie where in this movie they were having a party and everybody had to put their phones in a box.
1: Mm-hmm.
0: And then in the movie, it didn't go so well because there was like, you know, some major thing happening in the world that they didn't know was going on,
1: right.
0: Like the end of the world kind of stuff. So that part of the movie wasn't great, but the part of the box was kind of cool. And apparently this is a thing. At a time when endless scrolling and constant notifications are like part of your life, there's a group of students in college at the University of California, Berkeley, trying something refreshingly simple, putting their phones away and reconnecting in the real world. Students on campus started hosting no phone parties, gatherings where attendees leave their phones behind and they focus on conversation, creativity, and genuine human connection. These events are organized by Project Reboot, a student-led movement focused on helping young people build healthier relationships with technology. The group is careful to point out that it's not an anti-technology group. Instead, it's a mission to help students take control of their attention and use technology with intention rather than just letting it control them. And I very much agree with that. I'm not anti-technology. I think we should use it as a tool. And so much of the time, it's become the main course. It's not
1: right.
0: Like a tiny little bit of your day.
1: Yep.
0: It's your whole day. I say, as I'm looking at a phone right now with a timer on it.
1: Yeah.
0: And we're almost out of time. So it is time to say goodbye, Heidi.
1: Goodbye, Heidi.
0: Goodbye, everybody. If you'd like to read that story and there's more detail about this group, you could start a group like this as well. I've got all the information in the show notes for today at johnandheidishow.com.
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5: With your weather flash, I'm Bill Banks, UCToday.org. 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Today, a chance of rain showers, then showers and thunderstorms likely, with a high near 65. Tonight, showers and thunderstorms likely, mostly cloudy, with a low around 45. Looking ahead to Sunday, mostly sunny with a high near 57. Currently, it's 50 and overcast. For UCToday.org, I'm Bill Banks with your weather flash.
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2: You've tuned in to the Alphabet of Rock. Every Saturday we play a certain letter and the songs by that letter. We're in the end songs right now. We're going to start off with a group called the Kashmirs, who have apparently an unhappy wife. Then we got the Shields with Nature Boy.

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Sunny Canadoa will make you smile and remember the good times in your life.

Did you ever wonder why the Oakland A's have an elephant insignia on their shirts? You know, they play the Indians. So I've noticed they did that. In 1902, the New York Giants and Philadelphia Athletics played each other. And the Giants manager, John McCraw, called the Philadelphia Athletics white elephants. You know, because they were

We're going to finish up this half hour with the 1910 Fruit Gum Company with No Good Annie. I don't think I'd like to meet her. And then Ian Fraser's version of Night Train.

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3: 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This afternoon, a chance of rain showers, then showers and thunderstorms likely, with a high near 65. Tonight, showers and thunderstorms likely, mostly cloudy, with a low around 45. Looking ahead to Sunday, mostly sunny, with a high near 57. Currently, it's 53 and overcast. For UCtoday.org, I'm Bill Banks with your weather flash.
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5: Here's the Vintage Victrola guarantee. 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

Four end songs this half hour on the Vintage Victrola Alphabet of Rock. I don't know. It's really tough to find end songs. I mean, you have to look through hundreds of songs even to find a few. We're going to start off with the Strange Loves with Nighttime, and then a double play from the Raiders. Yeah, the Corey Raiders.

Next up, we have a great end song from Sue Thompson, Norman. Then we got James Brown with No, No, No. I guess he's pretty negative.

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No, not drones, not with dogs, not with radar or even border patrol. They're putting in snakes and alligators along the borders. So if you want to cross the border into India, you might get bit.

There's been an effort by the governor of Pennsylvania and the state legislature to bring more AI to Pennsylvania. Don't we have enough artificial intelligence around Canada Lake already?

0: You know, a lot of singers have turned movie stars. Yeah. Madonna. Elvis, look at all the movies he was in. Cher, how many movies she starred in. Frank Sinatra, yeah. David Bowie. Mark Wahlberg started out as a punk rocker or a whatever. Kris Kristofferson. And Will Smith started out as the Fresh Prince. A lot of singers are now on the screen.
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1: With your weather flash, I'm Bill Banks, UCtoday.org. Brought to you by Primatene Mist. This afternoon, showers and thunderstorms likely with a high near 65. Tonight, showers and thunderstorms are coming, mostly cloudy with a low around 45. Looking ahead to Sunday, mostly sunny skies will be present with a high near 57. Currently, it's 52 and overcast. For UCtoday.org, I'm Bill Banks with your weather flash.
0: Okay, this half hour on Vintage Victrola Alphabet of Rock, we're in N songs. We're going to hear songs by Gloria Gaynor, Neil McCoy, The Paper Lace, The Night That Chicago Died, Billy Preston, Gladys Knight, The Trade Winds, and we're going to finish with U.S. Bond with New Orleans.

There's been an effort by the governor of Pennsylvania and the state legislature to bring more AI to Pennsylvania. Don't we have enough artificial intelligence around Canada Lake already?

You know, a lot of singers have turned movie stars. Yeah, Madonna, Elvis, look at all the movies he was in. Cher, how many movies she starred in. Frank Sinatra, yeah. David Bowie. Mark Wahlberg started out as a punk rocker or a whatever. Kris Kristofferson. And Will Smith started out as the Fresh Prince. A lot of singers are now on the screen.

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2: Yeah, we're doing M Artists this half hour, and basically it's going to be Marvin Gaye with a triple play and Michael Jackson. And that's going to fill the whole half hour.

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Turn off some light. A little bit of light, baby. That's good. And now come here, darling. Come here, baby. Come here, baby. Oh, baby. Yeah, that's fine. Come close to me.

Researchers in Australia found that people that listen to music, it reduces their chances of dementia by 40%. 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

0: I love that W-U-K. Oh, I love that W-U-K. Yeah, I love that W-U-K. It represents the Canada Delight, because I love that W-U-K.
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2: Might think. CBS News Brief, Live ATC, captures the voice of a Frontier pilot whose jet hit someone who shouldn't have been there.
3: There was an individual walking across the runway.
4: Okay, we are rolling the trucks down.
2: That was compounded by an engine fire. Passengers evacuated safely in Denver. No word on the condition of the runway pedestrian. The cruise ship hit by hantavirus is due to dock in the Canary Islands tomorrow. Dr. Maria van Kerkhove is the World Health Organization's epidemic and pandemic manager.
5: Countries, together with Spain and the Netherlands, are working on a plan to disembark the passengers and to get them home.
2: 17 Americans will be flown to the University of Nebraska's quarantine center. AAA says the national average for gas has passed the $4.50 a gallon mark. This man lives in San Antonio.
6: I got to travel, you know, to work maybe a city or two away every day. It's outrageous. The gas prices are absurd.
2: CBS News Brief. I'm Peter King.
7: For UCToday.org, I'm JT reporting. State police are investigating a fatal two-vehicle crash that occurred Friday afternoon in Concord Township. According to the Pennsylvania State Police, the crash happened around 1:52 p.m. at the intersection of Route 89 and Lovell Road. Troopers say 19-year-old Clarissa Hicks of Corey was traveling east on Lovell Road and had stopped at the intersection before entering Route 89, where her vehicle collided with a northbound SUV driven by an 81-year-old man from Erie. Police say the Erie man's vehicle traveled off the road, struck a ditch, and rolled over several times. He was ejected from the vehicle and died at the scene. Hicks was not injured in the crash. Both vehicles sustained disabling damage. Investigators say the victim was not wearing a seatbelt at the time of the accident. An update now on paving and potholes. Facebook shows workers on the job at the Corey Plaza on Friday on West Columbus Avenue. The out-of-town owner finally came through and promises to fix the craters in the parking lot that most everyone in Corey's been complaining about. In Titusville, meanwhile, the City Council has approved a $223,000 contract with Cross Paving for work on 9 city streets this summer. PennDOT reports the rest area on Interstate 579 in Crawford County is open again. The facility was shut down last November for updates to the drinking water system. Bathrooms, meanwhile, at the same facility were also closed in January for updates on the water system there. Things to do this weekend, Saturday, 9 to 5, Corey Rails will celebrate National Train Day at 132 Mead Avenue. More information can be obtained at CoreyRails.com. From 1 to 3 p.m., the Union City Global Methodist Church and Assembly of God Church are hosting a pop-up community event at the gazebo in Municipal Lot Number 3. At 3:30 in the afternoon, the Greenfield Township Volunteer Fire Company is hosting its annual Spring Purse and Second Amendment Bingo. Proceeds benefit construction of the company's new fire station. At 5 p.m., the 9th annual Guys and Dolls Spring Fling will take place at the Corey American Legion Post 365. Admission tickets are $1 for $10, $3 for $20. Benefits the American Legion Auxiliary, the Clymer Gettysburg School Trip, and local kids programs. At 6 p.m., St. Teresa Church is hosting a co-ed cash bingo at the Union City Fire Hall. Doors open at 4:30 in the afternoon. Admission is $30. This is an 18 and older BYOB event. On Sunday from 8 until 11, it's going to be the Spartansburg Community Foundation. They'll be hosting a Mother's Day breakfast at the Fire Hall. Mothers eat free with the purchase of a paying meal. The cost is $12 for adults, $8 for children ages 5 to 12. 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At 6 p.m., it's the free Mother's Day concert at the Corey Church of the Nazarene. That's it for now. JT reporting.
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9: 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This afternoon, a chance of rain showers, then showers and thunderstorms likely, with a high near 65. Tonight, showers and thunderstorms likely, mostly cloudy, with a low around 45. Looking ahead to Sunday, mostly sunny with a high near 57. Currently, it's 55 and overcast. For UCToday.org, I'm Bill Banks with your weather flash.
10: Sunny 105.7. This half hour of M artists here on Alphabet Rock is going to include the McCoys, three songs by Mickey and Sylvia, a kind of an odd combination. Somebody at MGM thought a rockabilly and a woman would go together. Here's Marvin Rainwater and Connie Francis with two songs. Yeah. And we're going to finish up with Meatloaf and Mr. Big.

0: Sylvia.
1: Yes, Professor.
0: You know how to kiss.
1: Like this?
0: Yes, that's it. You go directly to the head of the class. Now for your final examination.

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1: The Washington Post had a recent article about how much money people actually have that they don't realize. Because, you know, if you think that someone's a millionaire, that, you know, they're riding around in limos and such. But that's not necessarily the case, because after taking a look at it, one in six American households are now worth at least $1 million. And how can that be? Well, if you take a look at it, think of the money you have wrapped up in your home, in your vehicle or vehicles, how much money you have in the bank account, and how much money you have in your retirement. You add all that up, you just might be worth $1 million. But those millionaires don't actually feel like millionaires, because what $1 million could buy, let's say, 30 years ago, you're definitely not buying that today. And not to mention most of the wealth that you may have accumulated, how much of that is really going to be able to cover your grocery bill these days?

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3: Peter King, investigators in Denver are trying to learn more about why a Frontier jet's engine caught fire last night, as well as what someone was doing on the runway as the plane aborted its takeoff. More from CBS's Stacey Lynn.
4: The Frontier Airlines flight was taking off last night when the incident happened, as heard on live ATC.net.
5: We just hit somebody. We have an engine fire.
4: This man was on board.
6: The cabin starts to fill up with smoke, and that's when they started evacuating everybody.
4: In a statement, the airport confirms a person jumped the perimeter fence and was struck and killed just 2 minutes later while crossing the runway. Stacey Lynn, CBS News.
3: The cruise ship hit by Hanta virus is due to dock in the Canary Islands tomorrow, and locals are concerned. CBS's Remy Innocencio is there.
7: Due to arrive just before or around sunrise tomorrow, 4 to 6 a.m., but many people here in the Canary Islands are gritting their teeth.
8: A familiar fear is gripping this Spanish island chain of the Canary Islands, one not felt since COVID swept the world.
9: I think this is a second pandemic.
3: Health officials say hantavirus is spread by close contact and is highly unlikely to cause a second pandemic. 17 Americans are expected to be flown to the University of Nebraska's quarantine center for evaluation. The ceasefire appears to be holding after 4 weeks, but President Trump is still saying he expects word on a possible agreement to end the Iran war at any minute. That hasn't happened yet. Here's CBS's Wendy Gillette.
10: There are reports Iran is attempting to establish an agency to control traffic in the waterway. Secretary of State Marco Rubio says the dispute is blocking much-needed help designated for the region.
11: You have a bunch of humanitarian aid that's trapped inside the Persian Gulf and needs to be released and has not been able to move.
10: The Strait of Hormuz remains at the heart of difficulty cementing a peace deal.
3: They've been living at a research facility in the Midwest, but now hundreds of beagles will be looking for their forever homes across the country. CBS New York's Tony Aiello.
12: Hundreds of activists protested at Ridgeland Farms near Madison, Wisconsin, home to 1,500 beagles bred for research. A judge ruled some were treated cruelly. Under a settlement, Ridgeland agreed to provide the dogs to rescue groups.
13: We're just thrilled to be a part, a small part of this rescue.
12: Each dog known by the number tattooed in their ear. Soon, they'll have new names. And after the vet gives medical clearance, new homes.
3: And we're happy to report that a busload of beagles arrived earlier this week at a South Florida ranch, which is holding an adoption event this weekend, focusing on mama's dogs for Mother's Day. This is CBS News.
14: 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I'm Robert Orner, interim pastor at the church. 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

0: .org, brought to you by Chick-fil-A. This afternoon, a chance of rain showers, then showers and thunderstorms likely, with a high near 65. Tonight, showers and thunderstorms likely, mostly cloudy, with a low around 45. Looking ahead to Sunday, mostly sunny with a high near 57. Currently, it's 57 and partly cloudy. For UCtoday.org, I'm Bill Banks with your weather flash.
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But I don't know about that. There's many times that we've loved and we've shared love and made love. It doesn't seem to me like it's enough. 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
2: Now, you may have had or maybe do have a bad boss, but did your boss ever force you to do board games? Well, in Japan, a fire department sergeant in his 40s was just suspended for making people play board games. And it wasn't just like Scrabble or something quick. He forced his coworkers to play his own self-made board games on paper that he drew up himself. And then he made them play for a total of 35 hours over several sessions. Imagine being a firefighter and have to go out and save lives and talk about, oh boy, Jim really has a terrible board game idea, doesn't he?

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0: The community benefit is planned to support Lorraine Rainey Falconer, who is currently battling cancer and undergoing ongoing treatments. The event will take place on Saturday, June 13th from 1 till 5 p.m. at the Bloomfield Township Fire Department. The afternoon will include a spaghetti dinner, Chinese auction, side raffles, 50-50 drawing, and music. Donation at the door is $10 for adults and $5 for children under 12. Also part of the fundraiser is a Lake Erie Walleye Fishing Charter raffle for four people, with tickets available for $10 each. All proceeds will go directly to support Rainey and her family with medical expenses.
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1: Do you use emojis in your work emails? Now, that's great if you think you can do that with your fellow employees, but a new study from the University of Ottawa found that sending emojis at work isn't doing your image any favors. Now, positive emojis, like the smiley face, are safe. Researchers found that they don't actually boost your professional image, though. They're basically just fluff. And here's a big warning. Never send the angry face emoji to anybody. Even if your email is totally reasonable, that little red face just makes you look less competent and less capable to your coworkers. So if you're using emojis at work emails or inter-work messages, don't.

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4: I'm Peter King. NTSB investigators are looking into an engine fire and more trouble for a Frontier flight whose takeoff was aborted last night in Denver. Here's correspondent Chris Van Cleve.
5: A Frontier Airlines flight with 231 people aboard was taking off from the Denver airport, racing down the runway when pilots reported hitting somebody and experiencing an engine fire. There was smoke in the cabin. Further investigation found that the person who was hit by this airplane is an apparent trespasser who scaled an airport perimeter fence and within minutes was walking along the runway.
4: And that person was killed. No word on why they were on the runway. The cruise ship hit by a hantavirus outbreak is expected to dock in the Canary Islands early tomorrow, where passengers will be evacuated and flown to their home countries. The World Health Organization's Dr. Maria Van Kerkhove says there were fewer cases than first believed.
6: We do have 8 cases, 3 deaths, sadly, so far. And some people may have thought we had 9, but actually we discarded one of the cases because the test results have come back negative.
4: 7 Americans left the ship at an earlier stop. The State Department is going to fly 17 more to the quarantine center at the University of Nebraska when they get off the ship tomorrow morning. CBS's Raimi Innocencio is on Tenerife Island, where he says locals are worried the virus will go viral, cause a pandemic.
7: We have to stress that hantavirus is considered much, much less transmissible to humans than COVID. And I asked one WHO official if this could be a pandemic-level threat, and she flatly, bluntly said it's not.
4: President Trump still says he expects Iran to sign off on a deal to end the war at any minute. CBS's Aaron Navarro.
8: Trump says the ceasefire is still on and that he's waiting on Iran's response about restarting negotiations.
9: We want to get the whole thing ended.
8: CBS News National Security contributor Sam Vinograd.
10: Well, the question here is whether this tit-for-tat exchange of fire is going to outpace negotiations to actually establish an armistice or end the war.
4: In Syracuse, New York, 2 officers have been shot and wounded, and police are looking for the gunman. Syracuse Police Chief Mark Rusin says they were responding to reports of a man threatening neighbors with a machete just south of the downtown area.
11: During the course of the investigation, a search warrant was prepared, and during the execution of the search warrant, the suspect inside of one of the residents started to engage our officers in gunfire. At this time, the scene is very active. There's still a lot of work being done on the investigation, but this is also a very active tactical situation.
4: Rusin says the officers are hospitalized in stable condition. This is CBS News.
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13: With your weather flash, I'm Bill Banks, uctoday.org. 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This afternoon, mostly sunny with a slight chance of showers and thunderstorms, high near 64. Tonight, mostly cloudy with a chance of showers and thunderstorms, low around 44. Looking ahead to Sunday, sunny with a high near 58. Currently it's 60 and mainly clear. For uctoday.org, I'm Bill Banks with your weather flash.

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9: Hello, and welcome to another edition of your Daily Beatle Break. Today we feature a song written by Kay Twomey, Fred Wise, and Ben Wiseman. Carl Perkins did the first version of it in 1956. It was the B-side to his single, Glad All Over. The Beatles recorded today's song in July of 1963 for the BBC's fifth edition of Pop Go the Beatles. John and Paul share lead vocals. Today's song was never released while the Beatles were together, but was finally released as track 27 on disc 1 of Anthology 1 in 1995. Here's Lend Me Your Comb on your Daily Beatle Break.

Well, that's going to do it for this edition of your Daily Beetle Break. I'm Dave Marino. Thanks for joining us. And we'll catch you right here next time. Same beat time, same beat channel for your Daily Beetle Break.

0: The best of Terry Dean.
1: So in New Hampshire, the owner of the mustard company called Old Dutch Mustard was recently sentenced to 18 months in prison and the company fined $1.5 million. Why? Because the owner spent 6 years secretly pumping pollutants into the local river just to save money on shipping wastewater out. And he even forced his employees to help in taking this wastewater and dumping it in the river. Like, he even full on told them that you're going to do this or you're going to get fired. It's unclear what exactly was in the water, but if you've ever had mustard, you know, it's got a tang to it. And unfortunately, so did the local river.

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4: This 250 in 60 is brought to you courtesy of Tonard Manufacturing in Cory. The Declaration of Independence was signed 250 years ago, but the revolution started on April 19th, the year before. The British general in Boston secretly ordered 750 men to Concord to destroy weapons. The secret was out. The lamps were hung in the Old North Church, and Minutemen were ready and waiting. The shot heard round the world was fired 251 years ago. Tonard Manufacturing in Cory is proud to support this look back at America's beginnings.
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1: We all love the French fries, don't we? Well, researchers at the University of Illinois might have changed the good old greasy heart attack type of fries into something healthier. Are they going to be as delicious, though? Scientists have found a way to use microwave heating to create the, quote, perfect fry. The method is actually pretty smart. You start by frying them traditionally, get them to that golden brown crunch, but then you blast them with a microwave, because microwaves heat from the inside, and it creates pressure that literally pushes the oil out of the fry instead of letting it just soak in. And the result is a faster cooking, more crunchy, and less greasy fry. But do you really want the healthier French fry?

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1: Hey, everybody. I'm Casey Petrowski from The Beatles Show. This week, we'll be game-playing again, seeing just how much you know about what some songs from The Beatles have in common with one another.

0: On the runway at Denver International Airport.
1: The pilot got the plane stopped immediately, and right away, the cabin started filling with smoke.
0: That man was a passenger on the Frontier jet that not only had an engine fire, but struck and killed someone on the runway last night. Correspondent Chris Van Cleve.
2: This will prompt an investigation and questions about the security, the fence line, the access to the Denver airport. It is a huge piece of property, multiple runways, a sprawling area to try to patrol and secure.
0: Passengers and crew evacuated safely. The cruise ship hit by a hantavirus outbreak docks tomorrow in the Canary Islands. CBS's Dr. Celine Gounder on the 17 Americans still aboard.
3: CDC is deploying a team of epidemiologists and medical professionals to the Canary Islands. So they'll assess each American's level of exposure. How much were they exposed to somebody who had hantavirus? From there, they will fly on a government medical repatriation flight to Nebraska. They'll go to the National Quarantine Center in Nebraska at the University of Nebraska Medical Center.
0: His Atlanta Braves teams won five National League pennants during the 1990s. One of those pennants turned into this in 1995.
4: Left center field, Grissom on the run. The team of the 90s has its world championship.
0: Braves Hall of Fame manager Bobby Cox has died. He helped build the Braves into a National League dynasty and retired with more than 2,500 wins with Atlanta and Toronto. Cox suffered a major stroke 7 years ago. Complications followed. Bobby Cox was 84. Both the U.S. and Iran say a ceasefire is holding, but there's no breakthrough on making it permanent. For Americans, high gas prices mean the war can't end fast enough. Same thing for farmers. CBS's Aaron Navarro.
5: The war has paralyzed the Strait of Hormuz and global supply chains, leaving American farmers frustrated.
6: Business is rough. Almost every farmer in Iowa will tell you that they've had difficult times.
7: The challenge comes obviously with the price.
5: The price of urea fertilizer used for vegetable crops has gone up 47% since the war began.
0: In Tampa, two Pakistani college students who were murdered last month have been honored with degrees that they would have received during graduation. WTSP-TV's Angelica Bruton is at the University of South Florida.
8: The Consulate General of Bangladesh accepted the posthumous degrees on behalf of Nahida and Jamil, honoring years of hard work, but for those who knew them, the moment was also a painful reminder of lives and futures cut tragically short.
0: This is CBS News.
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11: With your weather flash, I'm Bill Banks, UCToday.org. 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This afternoon, mostly sunny with a high near 64. A slight chance of showers and thunderstorms. Tonight, mostly cloudy with a low around 44. A chance of showers and thunderstorms developing. Looking ahead to Sunday, sunny with a high near 58. Currently, it's 62 and clear. For UCToday.org, I'm Bill Banks with your weather flash.

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0: Bear Lake Volunteer Fire Department is hosting its first tractor pull of the season on Sunday, May 17, 2026, starting at 8 a.m. at 315 Center Street in Bear Lake, Pennsylvania. Weigh-ins for competitors begin at 8 a.m. with the tractor pull events following as the day progresses. In addition to the competition, the chicken barbecue and other food options will be available throughout the event. Organizers say the goal is a straightforward one: a full day of local competition, food, and community gathering to kick off the season. The event is open to the public. All are welcome to attend.
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Midnight. She made me feel so good. I want to tell you, she made me feel all right. 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
2: You're driving along. Someone in the car is like, I got to go to the bathroom. You're like, duh. Well, soon you may not have to stop. And they can go in the car. Because a car company in China has patented a brand new invention that they are calling the voice-activated car toilet. It's designed, built directly into the passenger seat. It slides out like a desk drawer. And because it's 2026 and it's got to be high tech, it's voice activated. It uses a heating element to evaporate the liquid and an exhaust fan to handle the smell. So number one only, apparently. I don't know about you, but it seems if I'm in the passenger seat, I don't think I could comfortably sit there knowing it's, you know, also the toilet.

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1: 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Are you wondering what Power Pop is? Well, you gotta tune in and find out. It's got lots of what I call jangle.
2: Peter King, the teams he managed won more than 2,500 baseball games, and that includes five pennants and a World Series during the 1990s. The Atlanta Braves say longtime manager Bobby Cox has died some 7 years after suffering a major stroke. Bobby Cox was inducted into Baseball's Hall of Fame in 2014.
3: There's a very small percentage of people that play the game of baseball that ever get in here. I don't even know if it's a half a percent. But I realized for the first time it's a very, very special place where I'm going to have my plaque.
2: Cox is most remembered for his Braves teams. He helped build the 90s dynasty, first as general manager, then manager. But he also brought a winning culture to the Toronto Blue Jays in the 1980s and won a division title there. His death comes just days after that of former Braves owner Ted Turner, who hired, fired, then rehired him. Bobby Cox was 84. There are a pair of investigations surrounding a Frontier flight that aborted takeoff last night in Denver. They involve an engine that caught fire and a security breach that wound up with a death on the runway.
4: The Frontier Airlines flight was taking off last night when the incident happened, as heard on liveatc.net.
5: We just hit somebody. We have an engine fire.
4: This man was on board.
6: The cabin starts to fill up with smoke, and that's when they started evacuating everybody.
4: In a statement, the airport confirms a person jumped the perimeter fence and was struck and killed just 2 minutes later while crossing the runway. Stacy Lynn, CBS News.
2: The cruise ship hit by a hantavirus outbreak is due to dock at the Canary Islands tomorrow morning. The World Health Organization's Dr. Maria von Kerkhove.
7: Ship will anchor, and that there will be small boats that will take some of the passengers, and it will be done in a very choreographed, coordinated way, in a very protected way. Bring those passengers to shore. There will be a screening that will take place. Right now, there's nobody on board that has any symptoms, including passengers and crew, and that's great news.
2: 17 Americans will be flown to the University of Nebraska's quarantine facility. Van Kerkhove says hantavirus is spread through close, intimate contact. A pandemic is highly unlikely. The ceasefire appears to be holding after 4 weeks. President Trump still says he expects word on a possible agreement to end the Iran war any minute. CBS's Wendy Gillette.
8: There are reports Iran is attempting to establish an agency to control traffic in the waterway. Secretary of State Marco Rubio says the dispute is blocking much-needed help designated for the region.
9: You have a bunch of humanitarian aid that's trapped inside the Persian Gulf and needs to be released and has not been able to move.
8: The Strait of Hormuz remains at the heart of difficulty cementing a peace deal.
2: This is CBS News.
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13: With your weather flash, I'm Bill Banks, UCToday.org. 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This afternoon, mostly sunny with a high near 64. A slight chance of showers and thunderstorms. Tonight, mostly cloudy with a low around 44. Showers and thunderstorms.

Thunderstorms developing with an 80% chance of precipitation. Looking ahead to Sunday, sunny skies with a high near 58. Currently it's 63 and clear. For UCToday.org, I'm Bill Banks with your weather flash.

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1: So over in California, there's a guy, 28-year-old Jarrell Augustine, who apparently came up with a plan to collect very expensive, priceless minifigurines from Legos. How was he going to do it? Well, according to police, Jarrell's master plan was simply to head to his local store and then buy these expensive Lego sets, rip out the valuable figurines, then replace them with bags of dried pasta, and then return these sets. Apparently, he thought the pasta was the perfect way to mimic the weight and rattle of the Legos inside the box. He did this over 70 times before someone finally caught on what this guy was doing. He had stolen $34,000 worth of merchandise before actually getting caught. Police said that if your master plan involves you swapping out plastic toys for basically linguine, your plan's not a very good one. He's now facing grand theft charges.

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0: The Power of Love from Huey Lewis and the News. The Spartansburg Community Fair Association will host the reverse raffle on Saturday, May 16th, 2026 at the Spartansburg Fairgrounds. 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This is a BYOB event, and attendees must be 18 or older and present to win. The evening will also feature a 50-50 drawing, sideboards, and a Chinese auction. 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That's the Spartansburg Fairgrounds Reverse Raffle on Saturday, May 16th.
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0: The best of Terry Dean.
1: Well, science has finally determined what humans may evolve into. And a massive Harvard study of ancient human remains found that genes for red hair are actually spreading. And we're not talking about, you know, sudden new trend. It's just a long-term shift. Scientists aren't sure why, but maybe it's a distinct advantage from thousands of years ago, and maybe the gene that just hitched a ride with other important traits. Now, it's taken generations upon generations to have better immunity to things like leprosy and bipolar disorder, and of course, having medicines to fight those off are also great news, but the next time you have a redhead joke, just know that maybe your distant ancestors might be a ginger.

0: will be done. If there's anybody that develops symptoms, anybody that has symptoms, they will immediately go to a medical evacuation plane and be taken to the Netherlands for care.
1: Three passengers died, eight cases total. Others, including 17 Americans, will be evacuated to their home countries to quarantine. The FAA is investigating after an airplane struck and killed a person last night. More from CBS's Chris Van Cleve.
2: A Frontier Airlines flight with 231 people aboard was taking off from the Denver airport, racing down the runway when pilots reported hitting somebody and experiencing an engine fire. There was smoke in the cabin. They evacuated the airplane. It led to 12 minor injuries on board, 5 people taken to the hospital.
1: The airport says the pedestrian had breached a perimeter fence and is not believed to be an airport employee. More than 2 months after the start of the Iran war, AAA says the national average for a gallon of gas has hit a record $4.53 a gallon. The group's Daniel Armbruster says you can squeeze more miles out of each gallon.
3: Doing little things like avoiding aggressive acceleration can increase your fuel efficiency by 15%. And then number two is making sure your vehicle is well maintained, especially your tires.
1: A funeral today for 8 children killed in a shooting last month in Shreveport, Louisiana. Mayor Tom Arsenault.
4: We hold the tender memories of these precious young lives lost in our Cedar Grove community. Children whose laughter once danced freely through homes, classrooms, and playground.
1: Police say the gunman was the father of 7 of those killed. He was shot and killed by police. The University of Southern Florida today held its doctoral spring graduation ceremony, awarding 2 students who were killed posthumous doctorates, Zamil Limon and Nahida Bristi.
5: Before the cheers, the celebration, there was a moment of silence.
6: We honor them, their spirit, and their work ethics.
5: 2 gowns, caps, and a stole rested over 2 chairs among the more than 280 doctoral graduates.
1: Angelicia Bruton reports the state attorney is seeking the death penalty against the accused killer, Limon's roommate. Police caught up with the 26-year-old suspect April 24th. This is CBS News.
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9: 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Starting tonight, a severe thunderstorm watch is in effect until 11 p.m. for the listening area. Later tonight, mostly cloudy with a low around 44 and a chance of showers and thunderstorms. Looking ahead to Sunday, sunny skies with a high near 58. Currently, it's 63 and partly cloudy. For UCToday.org, I'm Bill Banks with your weather flash.
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2: Apparently, there are meat crimes going all over the world. Like, for instance, over in Florida, a man there was arrested for stealing 20 packages of sausage from Walmart. I don't know where he, you know, put it. I'm assuming in his pants, which is disgusting. By the way, over in Germany, a 61-year-old man was arrested for getting violent with his neighbor after he was pounding his schnitzel too loudly. No, this is not a euphemism. Apparently, the neighbor actually had a bunch of meat. He was trying to press it out, make schnitzel out of it, and he was doing it too loudly for the 61-year-old neighbor who was arrested for attacking his neighbor.

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0: Supremes from 67 with their last single before Diana Ross got top billing. That's The Happening. Playing America's favorites, I'm Chuck Matthews on Greatest Hits USA. Once again, welcome to our three-hour musical mind excursion. Coming up on today's show, we'll be counting around the American charts for the second week in May. I'll be taking your requests at 855-USA-HITS. In the second hour, I'll go back to 1969. And to finish off, a top five countdown from 1976.
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0: Kicking things off at number 15 are Crosby, Stills, Nash, and Young with a tune that became an anthem for the counterculture. It all began when Joni Mitchell's boyfriend at the time, Graham Nash, told Joni all of his details of Woodstock and the experience of playing

0: Woodstock number 15, Crosby, Stills, Nash, and Young on Greatest Hits USA. 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
1: My name is Dolores. I'm from Effingham, and I like any other Four Tops song. Thank you.
2: USA.

number five with a 79 rewind, Paul McCartney with his first single on CBS Records after his contract at Capitol ran out. That's Good Night Tonight. Next up on Greatest Hits USA, gonna sway with Dobie Gray, who as a teenager heard an advertisement on the radio looking for new singers out in California. Well, that got him to Hollywood, where one of his first auditions was for Sonny Bono. Now, Sonny didn't give him a job, but Sonny did help him with his stage name. He got the idea from a TV show called The Many Loves of Dobie Gillis. Here's Drift Away. Day after.

0: Captain, beginning with I Shot the Sheriff. That's Hello Stranger. 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

4 from 64. Who are the inspiration for the Broadway musical Jersey Boys? That's Ronnie. Next up on Greatest Hits USA, Malo. Whose guitarist Jorge Santana was Carlos Santana's younger brother?

74, that was Chicago with I've Been Searching So Long, number 11 this week. It's now time for the birthday bunch. Here we go. Yay! Here are some birthdays for this week in May. On the 5th, Johnny Taylor. He was known as the philosopher of soul. Love is Stack's work. And the first lady of country, Tammy Wynette. She gave you Stand By Your Man. On May 6th, we've got Detroit rocker Bob Seger. He gave you Old Time Rock and Roll. And guitarist Davey Johnstone. He was part of the Elton John band. On May 7th, it's drummer Bill Kreutzmann. He played for the Grateful Dead for 30 years. And Jim Lowe, he's hiding behind that green door. And last on May 8th, it's Philip Bailey, who along with Maurice White was one of the two lead singers for Earth, Wind, and Fire. From the winter of 76, this was their second of six number one soul singles. It's Sing a Song on Greatest Hits USA.

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0: 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That's I'm a Man. 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
2: 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Starting tonight, a severe thunderstorm watch is in effect until 11 p.m., along with a special weather statement. Later tonight, showers and thunderstorms are likely, with mostly cloudy skies and a low around 44. Looking ahead to Sunday, sunny conditions are on the way, with a high near 58. Currently, it's 60 and overcast. For UCToday.org, I'm Bill Banks with your weather flash.

0: 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It's now that time to pick up the phone and call us on our nationwide toll-free hotline. 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
1: This is Chris from McCall, Alabama. I like to hear Tossing and Turning from Bobby Lewis, 61.
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0: those out there singing along. Number 7, Barry from 78, whose liner notes say he treated that song with a big smile, like a vaudeville piece with lots of key changes, a whistle in the intro, and a real take-home ending. That's Can't Smile Without You. Coming up next hour on Greatest Hits USA, They Left Motown. 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